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0: What if the thing you're listening to right now never got interrupted? What if it could play uninterrupted from room to room on Sonos? 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

0: 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Morning services with the Church of Laszlo.
1: Yeah, like if you took any show in town and just looked at their audience as a whole, what percentage of people in this person's audience enjoys Hot Pockets? 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
1: I think if people have brothers or sisters in a close age, I think that adjustment to roommates is a lot less. 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
2: For sure.
1: Because I just lived in the house. It was just my mom and dad. 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
2: Mm-hmm.
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4: 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But in Missouri, we don't just say it, we show it. We show it by putting the phone away, by slowing down, by planning a sober ride, and by buckling up every trip, every time. 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
1: Because I just don't think you grab a dude in a trailer park in Ohio for banging a chick for $140. I mean, if that happened, I mean, Jesus Christ. The jails will be full in the Midwest. There's no doubt about it, right?
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1: I'm on the outside. I'm looking at
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1: When your dad says, hey, son, I want you to meet your new stepsister, he's
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0: Sometimes it feels like the news is full of things that have never happened before. 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I'm Sally Helm, host of the podcast History This Week from the History Channel. Trade embargoes? Thomas Jefferson tried them. Rent too high? 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
1: Whatever day you're on of your bender, even if you're just starting today, I believe in you. 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
1: She's like, I'll drive. I'm like, good. 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

0: Fall is a vibe. 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
1: Condoms, those guys.
2: People say they're worried about the guy, you know, the predator. I'm on the other end. I'm biting the guy. I'm like, look at me, I'm young. Come on over, bring some Zins and a condom.
1: Yeah.
2: He gets there, he's like, Jesus Christ.
1: Right.
2: You're way too old for me. And I'm like, yeah, I mean, you know, you're too old for me too. But hey, we're here.
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0: that Slim got high last night, I'd say, I mean,
1: at that time,
0: at this time, at any time, bet the mortgage.
1: Well, I called my lawyer.
0: If it was on FanDuel or Kalashi or wherever it is, if Slim get high last night, I'd be like, absolutely.
1: Remember my lawyer? I called him.
0: It'd be minus 700.
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3: 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Thank you so much. Appreciate it.
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1: I'm on the outside. 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

0: 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Morning services with the Church of Laszlo.
1: New stadium. Yeah. Welcome downtown, Crown Center. And if you look on Facebook, it's just old people from small towns in Missouri. Like, where are we going to park? Like, on your farm, bitch.
0: Drive home with Ashley O.
2: Meanwhile, across the pond over in the UK, so let me throw on a British accent. A 28-year-old man who drank 2,000 pints in 200 days says that he bought a house from his social media earnings from boozing. All right, look, Mom and Dad, can you just hire that guy? Because I'm not a homeowner, but I would like him to coach me in beer, money, house.
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said, are you gonna be my girl? 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Really wanna make you mine. 4, 5, 6, come on and get your kicks. 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
1: Not having social media or never posting on social media. 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

0: path of the righteous man is beset on all sides by the iniquities of the selfish and the tyranny of evil men. Blessed is he who, in the name of charity and goodwill, shepherds the weak through the valley of darkness. For he is truly his brother's keeper and finder of lost children. And I will strike down upon thee with great vengeance and furious anger those who attempt to poison and destroy my brothers. And you will know my name is the Lord when I lay my vengeance upon thee. Ladies and gentlemen, the Church of Laszlo has begun.
1: Yo!
2: Yo!
1: How are you?
2: Good, how are you?
1: How you feeling, buddy? Yeah, a little bit of a baby boy had a headache yesterday. I got a text in the morning and said, nah, I don't feel good. I already called Bob.
2: Yeah, I didn't feel so good. Not so good yesterday.
1: Well, how you feeling today?
2: I feel better.
1: What was wrong? You had a migraine, you said?
2: I guess. I'm not exactly sure.
1: What are you talking about?
2: I definitely had the symptoms of a migraine. I ached and I was puking, so rather than go into all the details, I was just like, well.
1: Did your head hurt?
2: My head definitely hurt. My head definitely hurt. But my whole body hurt, to be honest. But yeah, my head definitely hurt. Couldn't see. So the old double vision, Laszlo, I know you say you've never had it.
1: I've never had it. It sounds like a complete bitch move on your head's part.
2: Yeah, it is.
1: Like what? Just get over it, head.
2: Yeah, right? That's how you feel. Trust me. But, I mean, you feel several ways.
1: Nobody else's head feels like that.
2: You feel several ways, but yeah. You think a lot of things. I did actually.
1: There's got to be like no reason for it. Like if you have a heart attack, you're not like, what a bitch move by my heart. Like you understand it. People's hearts go out. But your head, what is that?
2: Yeah, but I don't
1: like your wrist hurts. I understand. I have bones. Right? You see what I'm saying?
2: Yeah.
1: I have bones. I have muscles. I hurt them somehow.
2: Yeah, your brain doesn't hurt, right?
1: Right.
2: Your brain doesn't have nerves.
1: Right.
2: Like
1: why is your head? Like just like, I don't want to go to work. So just a complete bitch.
2: Yeah. I don't know what causes it. Yeah. I don't think that they know. I'm basing this off of the old prescription drug commercials for the migraine medication. If you suffer from migraines more than blah, blah, blah, and then Whoopi Goldberg shows up. But maybe they know. I don't know. But, yeah, I don't know. I didn't feel good. But caused a little tension around the house because, you know, Brooke's trying to help out. And it's trash day today. So last night she's trying to get the trash together. And she doesn't do that, right? She doesn't do trash, the dumpsters and rolling the dumpsters out and everything. So she just kept asking questions. And I'd just been laying in bed all day. And she's
1: asking questions about taking the trash out.
2: Yeah, because she's like, what, does this go in the recycling? I'm like, yeah, yep. You know, it's like one
1: Nobody
2: thing.
1: Nobody actually
2: like,
1: separates it.
2: We do because we only get two trash bags. So you got to put as much stuff in the recycling as possible or you got to pay extra for the trash.
1: I'm saying, but you don't really separate recycling from trash. You're just trying to fill those things up. They can figure it out.
2: They'll dump it on your lawn. If you put stuff in the recycling that you're not supposed to put in there, they'll dump it on your lawn.
1: How the hell do they do that? Do they look in there?
2: I learned the first week I was there. The very first week I lived there and did trash. There was a bunch of trash in my lawn. I'm like, what the hell? My neighbor's like, yeah, you can't be putting glass and that other stuff in the recycling.
1: They go
2: like,
1: through it?
2: They put it in my lawn? And he's like, yep. And there was
1: don't
2: a
1: they
2: thing
1: have
2: the
1: truck
2: it.
1: With the thing?
2: Yeah, they have a truck. It looks like a trash
1: but a
2: truck.
1: A truck with the arm.
2: No, they don't have the trucks with the arm. No, they come down and grab
1: There's
2: it.
1: Only one dude
2: we
1: in
2: just,
1: my truck.
2: We just
1: and
2: got
1: just
2: the
1: drives,
2: bins.
1: And goes, the only way they don't pick it up is if you don't put the little metal thing out front that it can
2: pick
1: it up.
2: Oh, yeah. No,
1: with.
2: No, we don't have that. We just got
1: I
2: the
1: just
2: plastic bins.
1: I just fill mine with everything.
2: Yeah.
1: Like, whatever it takes.
2: Yeah.
1: Trash and recycling in the trash, don't care.
2: That's how I try to be. As much stuff in the recycling
1: I can't
2: as possible.
1: Wait for the comments, but whatever.
2: Yes, they've got a sorting facility. Sort it at the sorting facility. Isn't that the job of the sorting facility is to sort it? In trash?
1: When I was
2: you
1: in
2: did?
1: Jail, you could do it on the weekends to get out. So I went in there, you know, you pull out the bottle and it's got like a number on the bottom. It's got a little recycling number, a one, a two, a three, a four, I think. And then you throw it in the one, the two, the three, or the four pile. So I know that I'm screwing over guys like me. Somewhere, somebody's going through that and being like, son of a bitch.
2: Yeah.
1: That's not recycling, bro.
2: Yep. No, there are guys, people, I think.
1: It's me.
2: Brooke just had to take a tour of one of these places for her work. And when she got back, she's like, are we doing the recycling right? I was like, what? Like, I had to take a tour of one of these places today, and it's really causing these guys a lot of problems. I was like, shut up. Shut your mouth.
1: No.
2: Just don't worry about it.
1: I was that guy. You're
2: like,
1: oh, God damn it.
2: Yeah. So, anyway, she kept asking questions. I was like, I'll just do it. I just stop. I've got it. It's no big deal. And she's like, no, I want to help. I was like, I've got it. Nope. You know, you're trying not to be, start a fight over something. It's like someone's trying to be helpful, but it's like, this is ridiculous.
1: Yeah, right. Well, you're not
2: You've
1: being
2: never
1: helpful.
2: Done this before, huh?
1: It's not helpful. It's
2: right.
1: like a, you know, it's a not, child.
2: You wanted to be helpful, but you know,
1: you're not. Like, if I ask you to do something here. And then you ask me how to do it every 3 minutes, it's not good.
2: Right. Right.
1: And just don't do it.
2: Right.
1: That's why I talk to my kids about that all the time.
2: And when it starts, I'm like, where are the bins?
1: I'm not going to follow you around
2: right.
1: and make sure you clean the bathroom. Just clean it.
2: I'd rather do it myself if that's the case.
1: And if they're like, well, how do I, like, what do you mean, how do you clean it? Just figure it out. Like,
2: just clean it.
1: I always say, you know, and I know you can't say it to your wife because, you know, there's other stuff. I always say to my kids, like, Dad, every neighborhood in the world, someone rolled out trash bins. I'm positive you're not the dumbest person in this entire world that does trash and recycling. Because you're the only one who can't figure it out. I promise you that. You want to ask questions. Quit asking questions and figure it out. Use that brain of yours. That's what I tell my kids. Use it. You can figure it out. In every house, almost every house in America, most of them, I would hope, someone cleans the bathroom.
2: Yeah.
1: I promise you can get a grip on this. I promise you don't have to ask any questions.
2: You don't have to do it the same way.
1: Clean the toilet.
2: It's just make it look clean.
1: Whatever. You do it however you want.
2: If it's clean, it's clean.
1: I'm not going to follow you around, but quit asking questions.
2: Yeah. You know, try to avoid the obvious. Don't use my toothbrush to do it. But yeah, right. Just clean the toilet.
1: A million people figure it out every day.
2: Yeah, but when it starts with where are the bins, I'm like, okay, I'm probably just going to need to help you. No, I got to just tell me where the bins are. Okay. They're out back. Yeah. You're going to go, nope, around the corner. Yep.
1: Didn't do it.
2: Okay, and then this stuff. Yep. Yeah, so, you know, other than that, well, I think our marriage will survive that. Other than that, pretty uneventful. How about you?
1: I'm fine.
2: Yeah? How's your oldest doing? You talking to him?
1: Yeah, we play video games with each other.
2: Oh, did he get his PlayStation?
1: Yeah. I mean, the guy gave it to us. I still owe the guy money because Venmo is supposed to be sending me back that money.
2: I filled
1: out the paperwork.
2: I meant to ask you if you ever got that money, but you had to fill out actual paperwork. Or, I mean, like,
1: yeah, like just saying, like, you know, hey, I didn't do it. And then they have to try to contact the guy to make sure it's him. The problem is he didn't have any followers or friends, so I don't know exactly. Like,
2: did he ever use that account?
1: No, that's why. So I think, you know, they said they would get it back to me.
2: Because if I had a dead Venmo account,
1: they said it could take 30 to 45 days. So.
2: I could imagine signing up for a Venmo account. It's not the name that I wanted, or I forgot the password over, so I made a new
1: never
2: one.
1: Never checked, yeah. And he has nothing on his feed or anything.
2: Right, so he has no idea. So even if they're sending emails, if I got an email from Venmo,
1: I'd
2: be
1: probably
2: like,
1: look, they have to make sure that he didn't want it, or I didn't try to give it to him, that I didn't, you know.
2: Yeah.
1: And then get his approval, because it's his now.
2: Yeah.
1: But I think they said, like, after 45 days, if he doesn't take it, then they know.
2: Oh, really?
1: I guess that makes sense. They're like, oh, it just sat there, and he's never used the account. They can just put it back in my account.
2: Boy, some guy, if only he knew, got money sitting in his account. He probably doesn't even know how to get into it if he wanted to.
1: Right, and I think if he did get into it and took it, then they would just say, too bad.
2: Yeah.
1: So I would just send the guy the money now, but I'm like, it's going to come back. So maybe I'll just send it to him, whatever.
2: But
1: I texted him and sent him, like, hey, I sent it to the wrong guy. He's like, well, just wait and see if it comes back to you, then send it to me. If not, then just send it to
2: him. And you're just checking your Venmo periodically, or you've got notifications on?
1: Send me a message, yeah.
2: Yeah. Yeah, that sucks. There's always that fear when you send someone money right after you did it. Like, did I do that right?
1: Yeah.
2: But, yeah, I only Venmo the same, you know, handful of people. My brother's not going to change his
1: Venmo
2: account.
1: No, it was the same name, just one was 67, one was 61.
2: Right.
1: And so when I put in the right name, because they went back and looked, but, it, you know, then it gives you like, hey, did you mean that or did you mean these five other names? And I just clicked the one.

0: It's going to come back. So maybe I just send it to him, whatever.
1: But
0: I texted him and sent him, like, hey, I sent it to the wrong guy. He's like, well, I just wait and see if it comes back to you and then send it to me. If not, then just send it to me.
1: And you're just checking your Venmo periodically, or you've got notifications on?
0: Send me a message, yeah.
1: Yeah, yeah. Yeah, that sucks. There's always that fear when you send someone money right after you did it. Like, did I do that right?
0: Yeah.
1: But, yeah, I only Venmo the same, you know, handful of people. My brother's not going to change his
0: Venmo
1: account.
0: No, it was the same name, just one was 67, one was 61.
1: Right.
0: And so when I put in the right name, because they went back and looked, but, then it gives you like, hey, did you mean that or did you mean these five other names? And I just clicked the one. It's all the time, man. Yeah. It's annoying.
1: You're playing video games.
0: Yeah, but I mean, I played video games my whole life. It's not like a new thing. Like my dad trying to play video games. Like I literally have played them and had every update of every machine ever done.
1: But when we were kids, it was so different. The advancements. Your kid, by the time that.
0: But it's not like I can't
1: play Atari. He was playing.
0: But you're saying that.
1: But
0: it's not like I hear what you're saying. But that doesn't make any sense because. It's not like I can't compete with them in Madden. It's not like I can't compete with them in the show.
1: Okay.
0: I mean, they still may win, but there's something about... I almost feel like they know something that I don't. I'm not sure what it is.
1: Like with fighting games and...
0: Yeah, there's like something with the timing where they duck and then they hit you with a certain thing. Like I tried looking it up a little bit. One of the things was if you're moving and you hit them, it's not as powerful if you're standing flat-footed. I didn't know that till yesterday.
1: Yeah.
0: So there's little things that they know where they'll like hit me with an uppercut and I'm out. I'll hit them with an uppercut and it doesn't knock them out. I'm like, God damn it.
1: They're not sharing this information.
0: Of course not.
1: It's for you to learn.
0: Right.
1: Yeah. Yeah. No, I hate fighting games because even no matter what, you could teach me all the combinations I'm supposed to use. I just start button mashing and I get frustrated.
0: Well, that's the other thing. With UFC 6, I started with that because like button mashing was like, you know, spin around circles and kick them.
1: Yeah.
0: It's not like that. It is very... It has to be accurate. You're like punch, punch, uppercut, you know, kick.
1: Yeah.
0: And if you just do square, square, triangle, square, like mash them all, won't do anything.
1: That's what I'm saying.
0: It's all about timing.
1: I think that you need timing and you need to know those combos. Yeah. And no matter what, I'm just going to start button mashing and I'm going to lose every time. It's super frustrating.
0: I mean, I've got to, you know, whatever. They just have some way to just kill me with one punch. It drives me crazy.
1: Just wait till we get the show back, boy. Then I'll start beating you. But you can play Madden. You can play Madden. It's just the show has the 5G thing where it's like
0: I have no idea.
1: Because it's using cell networks or whatever. That is such a weird thing. Yeah. I know we looked it up, but totally bizarre. And maybe there's other games like it, but it's the only one that you have issues with. That is it's a crazy thing to think, like a way to stay in touch. To think when I was in college that I would have been playing Gran Turismo with my dad. There's no way. I mean, my dad, I tried to get my dad to play video games once. My brothers think I started him off on something a little difficult. It was like a 3D space shooter thing called Descent, where you were like, it was definitely, you know, sort of anti-gravity, and you're flying, whatever. And my brother's like, why would you start with them? I'm like, it's what I had. And I had a joystick in front of me. I really wanted to learn it. He just got really frustrated really quick. Right. But my dad was older than the baby boomers, we learned, right? He's from the silent generation.
0: Right, yeah.
1: So he wasn't exactly born in the gamer generation. So, you know, staying in touch... staying connected after I moved out. It was more like, I'm going to write my dad a letter, and he'll be touched by that. When I put pen to paper and send him something to read, I think he'll really like that. But we weren't playing video games.
0: Dear father.
1: Yeah, dear father. I mean, that's what
0: I'm
1: I did when we lived in Seattle.
0: Land. Food is fine here.
1: Yep, that's pretty much what it was. It's like, well, I guess I'll write my dad a letter.
0: I love Scarlet.
1: Mm-hmm. Oh, Cholera's taking the youngest. And he's like, oh, boy, Cholera again. That's how I lost my siblings, I think. I don't know.
0: So, I mean, I can play video games against them usually in a lot of things. But, man, at UFC 6.
1: Well.
0: Something I'm missing.
1: At least the boy still wants to, you know, play video games.
0: Well, I think he loves it because, you know, he kicks my ass and as we're texting each other, too. He's like, you punk. Take that, you little bitch. I'm like, yeah, I'm going to kill you.
1: So he's
0: I'm like, one more time. He's like, Dad, I'm going on a date. I'm like, one more time. I say, one more time, I swear to God, I'll turn off your account.
1: Right.
0: As I say all the time. I'm like, I'll stop paying you.
1: I need to do some homework.
0: He's like, fine, one more.
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0: Save a Click with the Church of Laszlo. 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
1: Yo.
2: Yo.
1: What's going on?
2: Well, this is the exact kind of thing where you see the headline and you go, huh? Hold on. Is it happening? Are AI robots here? Are they already sentient and doing illegal things that human beings would do and getting arrested for doing the same illegal things that human beings get arrested for? But I'll save you the click. You'll see the headline. It says, police arrest robot or police seize robot that groped the teenage girl. That's the basic headline on just about every outlet. German authorities have seized robot that assaulted teen girl. Things like that. But if you read past the headline, which I did, turns out the robot wasn't just a sentient robot walking around groping women, or, you know, a robot that was programmed to grope women. It was a humanoid-looking robot. That part is true. And it did allegedly touch a 16-year-old girl. So that part is also true. But it sounds like the whole thing was being controlled, remote control, by humans.
1: Okay.
2: Who were just up to no good, like a drone.
3: In Germany, authorities have seized a robot after it groped a 16-year-old girl on the street.
4: Police say that two young men were controlling the robot and live streamed the entire incident on social media.
3: Yeah, witnesses say that the robot was making thrusting motions before it eventually grabbed the girl's buttocks.
4: The two young men have not been charged, but are suspects in the investigation.
2: So it's out there doing the old video game, you know, it's doing the thrust, and eventually walks up to this girl and, again, allegedly, grabs this girl. So it was part of a live streaming, you know, stunt to try and get views. And if you look closely, when you see the pictures of the robot that all the different outlets are sharing, you see this robot, it's wearing like a white tank top with a big gold chain, and it's got baggy track pants on. And if you look closely, I'm pretty sure it's like an Iron Man robot of some sort. It looks like Iron Man once you get up close to it, that they put a mustache on and dressed
1: now,
2: up
1: who
2: in
1: made
2: clothes.
1: It?
2: Well, I don't know who made it exactly, but these teenage boys are responsible. They're a couple of friends. They're 17 and 18 years old, and they were the ones controlling it. They were live streaming it, and they had this thing, sounds like dancing outside of this fast food restaurant. And I'm sure, you know, trying to get people's attention, because I'm sure people were amazed, like, oh, wow, look at this. And they're probably laughing. And then the robot allegedly gropes a girl. She's 16.
1: How's it grope her?
2: And they say that it grabbed her butt.
1: Oh, man.
2: After doing the thrusting motion. So I guess, you know, she didn't like that. Police officers were alerted.
1: Then they arrest the robot?
2: They come down and, well, they look.

0: Looks like they threw the robot on the ground long enough to take a picture of it, and then the robot was eventually found before it was thrown in place and where it could be photographed by the press. I guess the police were out looking for whoever was responsible for this and found the robot.
1: I know, obviously, it's not it, but if you were one of the kids, you'd be like, I didn't tell it to do that. Thing just started, like, I told it to dance, and then it just started
0: dancing.
1: You can try it, sir. It's got a dance button. It just did what it did.
0: Yeah.
1: I didn't do it. I didn't say, like, there's no button that says grab her ass.
0: And right,
1: they just grabbed her ass. I don't know.
0: Are the cops going to be able to find your live stream of this, you know? So they were trying to hide the robot by the time the cops got there, but yeah. It's not a robot going around making poor choices. It's teens
1: going around making poor choices.
0: Being funny.
1: Yeah.
0: I mean,
1: it's not funny. Grabbing the ass isn't funny.
0: Well, that part's not funny, but the thrusting in the parking lot.
1: There's another thing, like, you know.
0: Well, if they were teens, I don't know if...
1: You know what, man? At no point is grabbing a woman's ass...
0: as a robot.
1: Didn't ask for it. Funny. It's not funny. No.
0: If you're 16, okay, you got a robot and it's thrusting around and it goes, hey...
1: Jesus Christ, man.
0: Might be kind of funny if you're 16.
1: Are you kidding me? Have you seen the internet lately?
0: Oh, I have.
1: I mean... The dude just said girls dress like whores at the gym sometimes and he's...
0: Shane said that, not me.
1: I know, but you're saying grabbing the ass is funny. That's worse than what Shane said.
0: I'm saying the 16-year-olds might be funny.
1: Shane said, I'm stupid, I'm ugly, I don't go to the gym very often. When I do, women are dressed like whores, and I don't want people taking videos of me ogling them. That's all he said, which, you know, whatever side you're on, bad, not bad, I would think most people would say less troublesome than teenage boys make robot physically assault woman, slim thinks funny. I think the headline sounds different.
0: Do we really
1: Shane Gill says women dress like whores at the gym now.
0: Kids?
1: Slim Fast says sexual assault via robot, funny. Oh, childish prank gone awry.
0: It made sexually suggestive movements.
1: Grabbed her ass.
0: And then, you know, some sort of contact with the girl. So. Yeah. You know, I haven't seen the video, if there is one. I didn't see the live stream. I wasn't watching it.
1: You're marching
0: it
1: on your own out here. I think the
0: investigators, I'm sure, will get to the bottom of it.
1: Two boys should be executed, probably.
0: It happened in Cologne, so I'm sure there's plenty of cameras there, which they say they're doing a deep dive on now. And when they finish looking at all these surveillance cameras, I'm sure they'll tell us how much trouble these boys are in. Maybe they'll even share some of that surveillance footage with us. Or maybe somebody has the live stream video.
1: There's got to be a lesson here.
0: Maybe the lesson is, that the cops showed up and took their robot and they're in trouble.
1: What kind of trouble? Just saying they're in trouble isn't trouble.
0: I don't know. I mean, you really want to, you want to execute them? That's what you think needs to be done?
1: I think it's on the table. It should be on the table.
0: Oof, boy, I don't know.
1: What do you think should be done? Nothing?
0: Take the robot, warn them, hey, you know.
1: Not cool?
0: Not cool. You know, this is real life. Your robot out there doing, while your friends all think it's funny that it's out there doing teabag dances or whatever it's doing, it's thrusting its hips out there and making people laugh. Not everyone's going to find that funny. And as soon as it touches someone, you've crossed the line.
1: Yeah.
0: You've crossed the line. You can't do that. So, but for now, at least, you don't have to worry about humanoid robots walking down the street.
1: I just wouldn't want to be you. I can't imagine what the internet's going to say. But you see, people were upset at Travis Kelce just for liking the Instagram post of Shane Gillis's bit. Travis Kelce liked it, and people are like, this guy, this misogynist piece of garbage, this guy is worthless. How could he like that? He liked it. I saw somebody say he's the bro who doesn't hurt women, but he doesn't care what his friends do.
0: Yeah.
1: For liking that.
0: Yeah. Boy, I do not envy you. That level of celebrity. Good Lord. I mean, can you imagine every single thing? I doubt.
1: And then they went back and said he didn't even like the post that Dakota Fanning was on or whatever, whoever it was who brought out Taylor Swift. They're like, he didn't even like that monologue, but he liked the Shane Gillis one. This guy is complete garbage.
0: Wow.
1: I'm like, for liking something, for liking it.
0: Yeah. Well, you should have liked Dakota Johnson, too, or whoever it was. Was that who it was?
1: I don't remember who it was.
2: Yeah, it was Dakota Johnson.
0: Yeah. Well, why? That is a little curious, Liza. Why does he like the
1: guy
0: doing the...
1: Maybe he was actually there.
0: Mm-hmm.
1: So he didn't get on Instagram to see it because he'd already seen it because he was there.
0: Mm-hmm.
1: I don't know why he didn't like it. Just, you know, mm-hmm. I'm just saying.
0: It's troublesome.
1: If that's troublesome, then you saying, you know, robots, you know, grabbing girls' asses. Is just childhood prank.
0: I don't know exactly.
1: He just liked it. He could have accidentally liked it. I have no idea.
0: Now,
1: you clearly said this.
0: It's kind of funny. Well, I have to. I mean, I can't lie. I'm laughing now. So yes, I guess as a 16-year-old boy, I would have thought that was hilarious.
1: What
0: I'm not
1: about as
0: lie.
1: A 45-year-old man?
0: I find myself giggling. I find myself giggling. I do.
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1: Yo.
0: How are you?
1: Never better. How are you?
0: Good. The Church of Laszlo and 98.9 The Rock. You saw, I was kidding about that Travis Kelce thing, huh? I'm serious. People were angry.
1: Oh, I know they're angry. People get angry.
0: Man.
1: Easily angered.
0: You know, that's true, but only to a degree. Like, so there's people, right? You see them, and they post the Shane Gillis thing, and then they say, you know, bye to Saturday Night Live. And I'm like, oh, my Lord, you are so brave.
1: Yeah.
0: The courage it must take to not turn on Saturday Night Live on Saturday night. My God.
1: What are you going to do?
0: My God. You are so brave. You should post that on, you know, social media and tell us how you refuse to watch Saturday Night Live when you probably haven't watched it in years. And only saw the monologue because someone posted it on social media.
1: Yeah.
0: But even if you did watch it every weekend, which you didn't, but even if you did, the courage it must take to boycott Saturday Night Live on Saturdays is... Boy, I walk with you. I mean, you're a real Malcolm X there. By any means necessary... We're going to do this, except for the fact that, you know, then Travis Kelce likes it and people are mad, but you're still going to watch the Chiefs, aren't you?
1: Mm-hmm.
0: You're still going to root for the Chiefs, aren't you? Because
1: maybe they won't root
0: for
1: him.
0: If you didn't, that would be harder, wouldn't it? I mean, obviously not impossible, but boy, that would be harder. That'd be harder than turning off Saturday Night Live, turning off the Chiefs on the weekend. Ooh, turn off the NFL in general, huh? They don't have the greatest track record. But you're not going to do that. You're not going to do that. No. I mean, you know, you'll go get a chicken sandwich at Popeye's instead of Chick-fil-A. Courage.

0: By turning off sports? You kidding me? Who would I want to talk about my friends with? My other girlfriend has season tickets and I bought a Chiefs hat. Gotta go. Come on. Come on.
1: Either way, poor Kelsey. I mean, tough week for him. Sure. Him and Congressman Omar, they both going through a lot, you know? I don't know who's got it worse, honestly, this week.
0: The courage to turn off Saturday Night Live.
1: Hashtag courage.
0: I'm proud of you.
1: We're going to do the news.
0: Martin Luther King.
1: Would be proud.
0: He's proud of you that you're walking in his footsteps by turning off Saturday Night Live.
1: Nonviolent resistance, that's right.
0: There you go.
1: We're going to do the news.
0: All right.
1: Plenty to discuss. We're only out a day, and I feel like we missed so much. Did you? I know we don't get into politics too terribly much here, but did you watch the new White House press secretary's first day at the job?
0: That's a tough job. I don't know why you take it, but
1: yeah,
0: seems like the wrong time.
1: It's tough. It's got to be extraordinarily tough, right? For this president, how divisive he is, and then just everything that's been going on.
0: Well, plus, elections are coming up.
1: You got elections right around the corner, and you've got...
0: It doesn't look like he's going to, you know, carry and win. You know?
1: But I was having flashbacks when I watched her, such as people in...
0: I like that.
1: Did you not have flashbacks to that? It was just that moment of that nervous feeling where you're like, no, I feel so bad. Please, dear God, make her a bird so she can fly far, far, far away from here.
0: Tough spot.
1: She was so nervous. And just all of those moments of awkward pause. I will admit, play a clip here when we do the news in a second. I had to
0: stop it.
1: I had to reduce some of the pause, just a little bit.
0: Plus,
1: I'll say it's for time's sake.
0: They executed a man in Florida. You see that?
1: No, I didn't see
0: that. You didn't? Well, they executed him. It went better than the one in Tennessee. And
1: I
0: have to tell you that.
1: I did see that someone died in Florida, was put to death in Florida.
0: That this guy said some things and did some things, and I happen to agree with him. It's one of the things that I've talked about over the years, and I'm like, nope, this guy gets it. This, you know, yeah, he was executed, but he gets it. And so, you know, but it worked. There was apparently a mix of three drugs, but, you know, we'll discuss. But he said some things, and I was like, no, he's right.
1: The guy who's executed?
0: He's absolutely right.
1: Okay.
0: Absolutely right.
1: Okay, we'll discuss.
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1: 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Rain today, the high 70. Cloudy tonight, 46. Cloudy tomorrow, the high 54.
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2: Yo.
3: Yo.
2: So I'll tell you, James Chickenhead Robertson is who I was talking about. He's 63. He was executed by lethal injection October 13th, 2026. At the Florida State Prison in Stark, Florida. Now, the crime, in 2008, Robertson strangled his cellmate, Frank Hart, at the Charlotte Correctional Institution using tied-together socks. So he tied together socks and strangled him to death, right? Because he didn't want to do life in prison, which is what we talk about. Why do people, they fight for life in prison? When, like, what's so great about life when you're doing it in prison, right? I don't get it, but Chickenhead, he didn't get it either. So he was like, just kill me. And they're like, no, what you did doesn't equal the death penalty. He's like, well, then I'll show you. So he kills somebody, which is crazy to me that, right, it doesn't happen more often. So he kills somebody. And then they're like, okay, good, you can get the death penalty. They're like, you know, then lawyers are like, hey, we can appeal this. He's like, yeah, no, I'm good. So he didn't appeal anything, rejected all his appeals. And then, if you're curious, people are always curious about this. His last meal was steak, potatoes, fried eggs, toast, and milk. And then they take him into the chamber, and they're like, hey, we're going to give you a lethal injection. And he's like, okay. And they're like, do you have any last words? And his last words were, and I quote, nah, I'm straight. Those were his last words. This guy, like, that to me is the first person who's ever acted human around all this. I mean, a horrible thing to do, but I think, you know, you put people life in prison with no chance of parole, with the option, if I do something worse, you'll kill me. Like, why wouldn't I take that?
3: Because Florida life is life.
2: Right.
3: Pine box life, whatever they call it.
2: And, why wouldn't I take that?
3: A lot of people seem to be scared of the death penalty.
2: Yeah.
3: I don't, you know, I don't know what I would do in that position, but I get
2: I'd wanna
3: what you're
2: die.
3: Saying. I feel like growing old in prison
2: is
3: like a lot of fun.
2: I think anything now.
3: It's shocking how many
2: anything now over 10 years just kill me. In my 20s, I probably could have done 20.
3: I wonder if they let people decide after they've done 10 years. You know, if they were already in prison for, let's even say 5 years before they went to try and make that plea deal with prosecutors, because it's always, as they're going to trial, they agree, okay, look, I'll plead guilty if you take the death penalty off the table, or, you know, I'll tell you what you need to know, just take the death penalty off the table. And, you know, those people have been being held, presumably in jail at that point for a while, but they've been doing hard time. And I wonder after a year or two or three or four, if they're like, oh, why did I take that plea deal? Maybe I should have taken my chances with the trial, because
2: not a
3: death penalty? Who cares? This is horrible. Yeah. I don't know. There's something about knowing when you're going to die, the countdown, that sort of seems unnatural. But I do understand the sentiment. I'm not saying that I would have the strength to do it, but those people who say, you should give me the death penalty, I want the death penalty, because they don't want to spend their
2: entire life
3: in prison.
2: Yeah, of course. That's very few and far between. I haven't heard a guy do this before. And I'm sure it's happened. But I haven't heard a guy like, all right, well, then I'll
3: kill
2: just make my crime worse.
3: Death penalty? Yeah, yeah. I didn't see that. I just saw that they executed someone, you know, something about Florida's not scared to keep trying. You know,
2: well, they use a different drug, too. They use a combination of three drugs.
3: Right, which is what
2: they do. One that puts you to sleep, one that paralyzes you, and the one that kills you, and it takes 10 minutes.
3: Which is what
2: But the first one puts you to sleep so you don't feel it.
3: Well, they say there's some debate about that. At least it paralyzes you so that
2: they don't know.
3: If you're in pain, you can't say anything.
2: Right.
3: So there are people who say it's very painful, but you just can't say anything. Who knows? But it is definitely, at least appears to be, a lot more effective than what happened in Tennessee. The Tennessee thing is crazy. But yeah, so there you go. Something to think about. People always think about their last meal. I don't know about the milk with my steak.
2: I like
3: I have milk at the casino. You know, I get the buffet because I get other drinks. Bring me the milk because I'm going to want dessert.
2: Oh, I see.
3: I'm not just drinking the milk with my steak and whatever
2: I thought he picked
3: else.
2: A good one. Steak,
3: I was
2: potatoes,
3: good until the milk,
2: fried eggs.
3: Like,
2: you just said steak and eggs.
3: Yeah.
2: That's all he had for breakfast. I feel like it was more.

0: For breakfast for him with milk.
1: Yeah.
0: Because he had steak and eggs.
1: I guess, I feel like...
0: He had steak, eggs, potatoes, toast, and milk. So, I mean, the only other thing he could have wanted was coffee.
1: Yeah.
0: I would absolutely drink have that for breakfast.
1: Well, in other news, Laszlo, the economy. Apparently, there's been a big tech sell-off, but I don't need to tell you this. You're always making moves in the stock market. Your Robin Hoods and E-Trades and whatever apps you got going on over there. That... AMC, Diamond Hands to the Moon. It's been a big year for you.
0: I need it to go up.
1: big year, something I'm not sure. But
0: it makes me feel better now that it's been so long since I had it. Because I'm like, well, I'd have pissed it away by now. Yeah, but there was a time when I was up 40 grand.
1: You could have sold that day that it was $70.
0: On AMC, yeah,
1: but,
0: of course.
1: You know.
0: But I was like, no, it'll go further.
1: Story of the stock market.
0: It'll go further.
1: We just had GameStop.
0: And I sold them some, remember?
1: You did.
0: I sold some, but I pissed that away too. So it's like, well, at least I feel better now. I felt horrible right then.
1: Yeah.
0: I'm like, oh man, I could use this. But now it's been so many years removed. I'm like, I wouldn't, that was not, that would have been around.
1: Right. We almost forget about it. Until if you were to hear that AMC were shooting through the roof for some reason, you'd be like, oh my God. That's the stock that I
0: have. I'd
1: have
0: to go back and look and be like, how much do I still have? Because I know I still
1: have
0: some.
1: You're not checking on it daily at this point anymore.
0: Yeah.
1: But I guess people are worried about AI. Maybe the bubble got a little too big. So a bunch of investors backed off. And that's led to some serious issues in tech-heavy stocks. I'm just repeating what I've heard this morning. Okay. Countries like South Korea and in the UK, they've got an AI company, ASMF, where I see it talked about. Do you know what I'm talking about? A bunch of letters. Apparently, it makes a lot of money. Well, all these other AI companies have tried to find ways to bring in cash instead of just taking on more debt. It just reported like, hey, we've just made gobs of cash. And I guess investors are like, yep, too bad. We don't care. We're scared that we bought too much AI stock. So that's having an effect. Meanwhile, inflation's still a problem, but... as all of this is happening, you got gas prices. They're saying diesel now will hit record highs. I thought they said it already did hit record highs. Meanwhile, this morning, I got some guy on TV saying, I predict that diesel fuel is going to hit an all-time record high. I'm like, I thought we already hit the all-time record. But maybe there must have been a higher record. Maybe when adjusted for inflation or something. I don't know. But
0: well, maybe it hit a record, then went down, and now it's going to
1: go past
0: that.
1: Now he's
0: saying
1: it's going to hit a record again? Yeah. Anyhow, the inflation numbers aren't great either, but Trump says it's Biden's fault, so I'm sure he's fixing it. Trump, that is, not Biden. I don't think Biden's doing
2: the final report on the steep prices Americans are facing before the crucial midterm elections. Spiking gas and diesel now pushing the rate of inflation to 3.7%. In Arizona, President Trump, now nearly 2 years into his term, blaming his predecessor, Joe Biden.
3: Whenever I have a news conference, somebody will stand up, say, Mr. President, affordability. I said, yeah, that was caused by Biden.
2: But inflation has gone up since President Trump took office. The typical American family is paying about $600 more a month than they were 3 years ago.
1: $600 more a month? I thought she was going to say a year. Because usually when they do this, they're like, your average costs have gone up for the average family $500 a year or something like that. That's a number they throw around a lot, somewhere around $500 a year. To say that in a month is kind of crazy. I'm guessing most of that has to be...
0: Gas?
1: I mean, I know groceries are a lot more expensive.
0: It's got to be gas and groceries. Groceries are way more expensive.
1: They're so expensive. That was something else. Like the other day, Brooke was like, oh, here, take my card. I'll pay for the groceries. And I was like, okay. And I came back and she was like, what did you buy? And I'm like, what do you mean? She's like, well, I got an alert on my phone. You spent like $200 or something. I'm like, huh? And she's like, I'm not mad. I'm just curious what you bought. You had my card and you bought some like groceries. And she's like, when you came home with that one thing, I'm like, yeah. She's like, you had like two bags in your hands. I was like, yeah. She's like, it was like $200. I was like, yeah, I know. We eat at home. It's expensive. You want to go out to eat every night? At this point, it might be cheaper. I honestly don't know. I used to think that we were saving money by eating at home, but I'm not really sure anymore. I can't imagine that Chili's has gotten so expensive that... Right. I'm saving that much money anymore. I really don't know. I don't know that they could change the menu prices fast enough to keep up with inflation to the point that I might be able to eat out at a fast casual restaurant and spend about what I'm spending now to try and eat at home, in a lot of ways, depending on what you're eating. And I'm not eating steak every night, that's for sure. Russell Brand, remember him?
0: Yeah.
1: He's in that movie you like...
0: Get Into the Greek.
1: Forgetting. Oh, well, you like that too. I was thinking Forgetting Sarah Marshall.
0: Also a classic. Love it. I didn't love Arthur.
1: No, that
0: but was, you know, he's done other things that I like. You know, need. I have to think about it, but I know those two for sure are great.
1: Yeah, which Get Him to the Greek was sort of the sequel to. He's playing the same character. Jonah Hill's playing a different character, but it was technically a sequel, right? Because Russell Brand was playing the same character.
0: Well, one of those things where it's like Jonah Hill was a waiter in the other one, so it's almost like they hired him.
1: I thought that he was supposed to be a different person. It doesn't matter. Point is, he was funny enough in Forgetting Sarah Marshall. You know, people liked him enough that they decided, let's give him a whole movie.
0: Yeah.
1: And then after that, he did the Arthur remake. We didn't see a ton of stuff from him. I think he continued to be pretty popular in the UK, but he's very, very, very politically outspoken. I would say he was very, very left-leaning. I don't exactly know where his politics ended up, but then he had some accusations against him, and that's been the talk of the town for the last, year or two, at least now, and all of this stuff is finally getting to court, I guess.
4: Russell Brand arrived with his wife walking past the throng of journalists outside the courthouse in London earlier today. The 51-year-old's trial starting this morning with the prosecution opening its case to a jury of 8 men and 4 women, and a lot of the detail mentioned in the prosecution's opening is too graphic to broadcast. Brand is facing 3 charges of rape, 3 counts of sexual assault, and 1 allegation of indecent assault relating to 6 women in the late 1990s and early 2000s. The prosecution telling the court that he is alleged to have been a ruthless, calculating, and manipulative sexual predator. Brand has pleaded not guilty to all the charges. The trial is expected to last between 6 to 8 weeks.
1: So there you go, Russell Brand. I hadn't heard of, we talked about it when some of those charges were originally, I guess, released to the public, because there were quite a few accusers. And it seemed like that was one of those stories where you had some accusers and then you had some more. And, it was, I think we were well past the Me Too movement that had sort of, I would say, definitely had settled down. And the Russell Brand thing comes along, and it felt like his politics sort of maybe started to shift a little bit after the accusations, but I don't follow him that closely. I've seen some of his stand-up specials. I've listened to little bits and pieces of some of his podcasts. It's been a while ago, but once the sexual assault accusations hit, I feel like we didn't hear about him other than updates on that for a long time, and there really hasn't been any updates, at least in the United States, on this end until now. So if you want to know his biggest movies, we mentioned two, Forgetting Sarah Marshall, Came to the Greek, then Despicable Me, I guess he was in, and Despicable Me too.
5: He's Mr. Nefario.
1: Summer, you should have chimed in on that one. Arthur, Bedtime Stories, Hop, which is a CGI hybrid live action thing. I don't know what that is.
0: It's like an Easter movie.
1: Oh, okay. Oh, that's got live action in it? I didn't know that.
5: Yeah.
1: Rock of Ages, I forgot about that as well. And Death on the Nile. I don't know what that is, but apparently he did the Agatha Christie movie. So he's going to court. Can you bet on that stuff, on those prediction markets? Like on Kalshi? And I need to do a better job of, even if I'm not putting money on it, I need to do a better job of just checking Kalshi to see what's going on. Because I hear a lot of people refer to it these days when they're talking about, especially with the political, with the midterm election coming up. You hear people refer to it constantly. Oh, Senator so-and-so on Kalshi now, he was at 46%, he's at 49%. And they talk about how these prediction markets where you're putting money on it are historically the most accurate because people have skin in the game. So it's better than old-fashioned polling, which has been notoriously unreliable, especially in the last 10 or so years. But these prediction markets are known to be maybe the most reliable when it comes to trying to predict future events. I need to do a better job of just keeping an eye on it. I know that they do politics and I know that they do other things, but when I see something like Russell Brand is heading to court, I wonder, are people putting money on whether or not he'll be found guilty? I really don't know. And then Lazo, this Omar, Congresswoman Omar in Minnesota. So Trump doesn't like her, right? That much we know.
0: Right.
1: Her parents are Somalian, at least her dad was. I say her parents, I think they both were, I don't know. Her dad definitely was. I know that she considers herself a Somalian American,
0: you know,
1: right?
0: Russell Brown, just reading about him now, trying to publish movies. You know he was the best man at Noel Gallagher's wedding?
1: I did not.
0: Me neither. That's crazy.
1: So she has been, an anti-Trumper from the get. And then with everything that happened in Minnesota, it feels like Minnesota has kind of been a hot spot for a lot of things since Trump's first election. You had the Black Lives Matters protests and what was going on in Minneapolis. And then this time around, it feels like there's been a lot of stuff with ICE that's happened in Minnesota. And now you've got Congresswoman Omar's house being raided by the feds. And then you had ICE coming in and raiding her home, and Trump saying, look, I know that it's happening. Obviously, it's my DOJ, but I don't tell them what to do. I don't like her. I think that it's kind of crazy that she comes and criticizes our country, but I have nothing to do with this whole investigation. So you'll have to ask the Department of Justice what's going on. But it looks like at this point that they are really trying to strip her of her citizenship, which is crazy. I mean, whether you like her or not, you could hate her or love her. You do know by now that this idea that Donald Trump doesn't tell his Justice Department what to do is silly, because we know that of they course. Do. I mean, they've shown it. And I'm not saying that other presidents don't, and maybe they just do a better job hiding it. That could absolutely be the case. But Trump hasn't really tried to hide it that much. This time around, he kind of is. But we know how much he hates her. He's very public about how much he hates her. And now here you are, it's election time, and you have ICE agents and federal authorities raiding this woman's home and threatening to take away her citizenship. That seems crazy. That is other country stuff.
5: Was seized by federal agents Monday as a part of an immigration fraud probe, as more than 12 of her family members have been issued subpoenas. Investigators now examining whether Omar's family lied about her age when coming to the United States after her congressional staff in 2019 requested to change Omar's birth year in historical records from 1981 to 1982. Omar denies any wrongdoing, as a separate inquiry is underway regarding the congresswoman's federal financial disclosures.
1: Wow. Yeah. So now we're down to whether or not the birth year that her father wrote down for her was correct. And
0: why would it matter? Was she not, when she ran, was she not old enough?
1: If it's incorrect, then is that enough for them to strip you of your citizenship? I mean, I'll just read you what this article here says, but federal authorities executed a pre-dawn search warrant on Representative Omar's Washington, D.C. residence as part of a probe aimed at building a case to strip her of U.S. citizenship, which originally that was not necessarily part of the headline. It said that there was this raid, but they weren't coming right out and saying they were trying to strip her of her citizenship. Now they're saying that. And pursue deportation, according to a report broken by Al Jazeera, citing the Wall Street Journal. Personal devices and documents, which is what you heard her talk about just there in that clip. Homeland Security investigators, HSI agents, carried boxes out of Omar's residence, confiscating her U.S. passport, mobile phone, personal computers, and personal notebooks, as noted by Common Dreams. The Department of Justice confirmed that the search warrant was judicially authorized by a federal judge who found probable cause for an active federal criminal inquiry, though the underlying support affidavit remains under seal. The investigation centers on Omar's family's immigration paperwork from the mid-1990s, when she arrived in the United States as a child from a refugee camp after fleeing Somalia. Officials are reportedly scrutinizing claims that she may have misrepresented details, including her age, when she became a naturalized U.S. citizen in the year 2000 at age 17. HSI examined similar claims during the Biden administration, but chose not to pursue the matter due to insufficient evidence of intellectual fraud. Legal analysts have emphasized that revoking an individual's citizenship requires establishing clear, convincing evidence in formal federal court proceedings. So prosecutors have issued over a dozen grand jury subpoenas seeking witness testimony and documents, including subpoenas directed at members of Omar's extended family before a federal grand jury in Minnesota, according to reporting from The Guardian. Outside of the immigration file, Washington area federal prosecutors have signaled that they are reviewing aspects of Omar's financial disclosures and campaign adjacent activities. So they're looking at everything. Now, she has, responded to all this and says that she's not going to be silenced, that she's not going to, he's not going to scare her from continuing to do what she does and seek re-election and all that stuff. But I can't remember anything like this. I mean, also, I probably couldn't think of someone that was running for re-election. An example off the top of my head, someone who's running for re-election who was a first-generation immigrant, and they had beef with the sitting president. Like, I don't, specifically, has it happened before? Probably. I don't know. I know that she's not the first person to get, you know, elected to office who's a first-generation immigrant, that's for sure.
0: Schwarzenegger.
1: So, yeah. So,
0: Lady from Michigan.
1: Right.
0: Right?
1: I think there's probably quite a few, right? But to have somebody at a time like this, this close to the election, come in and raid your house and take your cell phones and all of your devices, and
0: it just seems odd to me. Like, I don't know. I'd have to read more about it. But the theory is that she lied about her age.
1: Her dad did, I think,
0: from making it from 81 to 82. I mean, is that what we're saying?
1: I don't know.
0: Like a typo?
1: Yeah.
0: Like, I mean, I don't understand why. And if she was just a kid, then she didn't do it. Right? When they were filling out the paperwork? I mean, she wouldn't know to lie.
1: Well, is it...
0: And why would she lie?
1: Is that a thing where if she had been 18, then would she have had to have filled out her own paperwork, or it would have been harder for her to become a naturalized citizen wasn't a minor? Because, you know, you hear that when they talk about her becoming a citizen, a naturalized citizen in 2000, they talk about her being 17. Does that matter? So I saw this thing in the Washington Post, and it says that, if I can find it somewhere, I bookmarked it. It says that under federal immigration law, whether an applicant is legally a minor or an adult dictates two entirely different paths to citizenship. So if she's under 18, then you have this blah, blah, blah. It explains. You have a petition, take individual citizenship, big English language exams, all this stuff. Then there's age 18 and over. Is the independent naturalization. So if Omar was already 18 at the time she aged out of derivative status as a legal adult, she would not have had to apply for naturalization. She would have had to have in her own right, filling out these forms that she didn't fill out because they're saying that she was a minor. So her dad did it for her. Okay. But at the end of the day, my thing is like, okay, so does it come down to that her dad filled out the paperwork for, is this, you know, what we're accusing her of, her dad filling out the paperwork so that she doesn't have to fill out the paperwork? Or would it have been harder for her, beyond just the fact that she has to fill out her own form because she's 18, would it have been harder for her to become a citizen because she was 18? That's the part I don't totally understand. They do say that she would have had to fill it out herself, fill out these other forms herself, but I don't know if that means that it would be less likely that she would have become a citizen, a naturalized citizen, or not. I don't know. That's the stuff that's, I'm sure they're explaining in these articles that I'm not understanding because I'm not very smart. So what I see as a dumb person is, it's close to election time. Here's a woman who's been in Congress for a while. Sure. We've seen her name for a while. She's been a citizen for a while. And suddenly they're raiding her home, you know, less than a month before the midterm elections. It seems kind of crazy to me.
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1: Yo.
0: In Church of Laszlo, 99 The Rock. You good?
1: I'm great. How are you?
0: Good.
1: Do we have tickets to give away today?
0: Yeah, I think so.
1: I believe we do.
0: You want me to do it now?
1: Yeah, why not? I don't think...
0: 99 The Rock is proud to present Stained with Seether April 10th at the T-Mobile Center. For a free pair of tickets, be the ninth caller at 913-586-7989. Do that, and you'll get tickets pretty easy.
1: Yeah. Not
0: is
1: bad.
0: Good?
1: I think that was very good,
0: Laszlo. Do you want to do anything else?
1: People love getting free stuff, you know?
0: They do. Do you want me to do anything else?
1: No, I think that's good.
0: All right.
1: Did you end up finding tickets for K-State?
0: No.
1: Oh.
0: No one talked to me.
1: Well, I thought that was supposed to be taken care of already. Sorry.
0: Are you on it?
1: I thought that when you gave away those last tickets, someone was supposed to call in and say, I've got tickets for K-State.
0: No, nobody did.
1: Ema. I mean, so I understand that they're expensive. Tickets to everything are expensive. And
0: somebody's
1: I understand that it's
0: an
1: in-state rivalry. It's a bigger game than usual. But
0: yeah, the Sunflower Showdown. I mean, come on.
1: But it's still.
0: Doesn't get bigger than that.
1: I think it does. That's the thing. You know, like, I get it. It's big, but it's also a big stadium.
0: The teams aren't great.
1: They're not great. Right. There should be room there.
0: This isn't, you know, national championship or playoff implications, I don't believe.
1: Right, right.
0: You'd think somebody could get me a pair of tickets.
1: But. Yeah. And then somebody
0: said. Oh, we still got time.
1: Somebody said that you should go see a D2 game. What was it? I know it was the Griffins. It was Missouri.
0: Oh, yeah, that was me. I said I could do that.
1: Oh, I thought somebody told you to go see him.
0: No.
1: I don't remember who they were playing, but somebody said, hey, you should go check out the Griffins.
0: I forget it was the Griffins and somebody. Oh, Pitt State.
1: Remember that's what it was. You're going to go to Pitt. Yes, or are you going to go?
0: Well, no.
1: Is that the backup plan?
0: I'm still waiting for tickets.

0: I'm very curious.
1: Like somebody will give me the tickets.
0: I'm very curious to know what it costs to see a D2 football game. Like, if you were to buy tickets.
1: It was like $50 or something, remember? I looked.
0: Okay. I mean, I guess that's, I don't know. Is that reasonable? I went to school at Missouri Western. This was right before the Chiefs moved there to start doing their training. I mean, I remember walking over to the stadium. It wasn't quite like being in Columbia for a game, you know? Not quite as many people. There weren't.
1: Well, I'm still under the lights. I'd like to see it.
0: But it was, it was something.
1: I hear a pitch. It's awesome. I see the stadium. It looks great.
0: Then people are very proud of their team.
1: Yeah, the Gorillas. And welcome to the jungle.
0: You'd obviously have a reason to be rooting for the Griffins. So.
1: Why?
0: Because that's where I went.
1: Oh, I don't care about that.
0: Why not? You should, come on.
1: I don't really like you all that much. You seem fine, but.
0: Well, the Griffins, though. You like the Griffins.
1: I think I would be a Gorilla.
0: You don't like black and gold, do you?
1: No, I don't like those colors.
0: Damn, that's right, because you don't like the Steelers uniforms. Yeah, okay, well, that's going to be tough. But Griffin, I mean, that's a pretty good mascot. Nobody else is a Griffin, you know.
1: No,
0: that's
1: true.
0: It's kind of awesome. It's a lion.
1: I'm going to go with the Gorillas. I like the Gorillas.
0: If there were a fight between these two animals, I think the Griffins got a better shot. I don't know how the two teams are right now, but $50 tells me... I don't know. Somebody's paying $50 for tickets. When you think about that, and I'm not... And I didn't finish school, so I obviously will come as no surprise people didn't play sports. But how many people do you think for a game like that are buying tickets who have no family on the team, like their kids don't go to school there. They didn't go to school there. They just live in town and they're fans of the team.
1: Of like a place like Pitt, like Nebraska?
0: I was going to say a place like Pitt or a place like the Griffins in St. Joe, Mo West. Like how many of those people just go because...
1: Some people live in the neighborhood.
0: Yeah.
1: People who live in Pitt probably go.
0: Yeah.
1: You know, they might work, you know, adjacent to it. They're fans of the college. They work at the school, sure.
0: And so you think a good number of people spend the $50, the $80, whatever it is, to buy the tickets to go.
1: I would think so.
0: Maybe even get season tickets.
1: I would think so. And then even more of them, obviously, if the school's bigger.
0: Yeah.
1: You know, like I think they said totally Nebraska different. Puts like... 80,000 people in the stands, which is more than the amount of people who live in Lincoln.
0: Okay, yeah. You hear that about there's a game.
1: Right.
0: Yeah.
1: So when there's a game, there's more people there.
0: Yeah.
1: Than people
0: I mean, I would think that the difference in cost between a D1 football game and a D2 football game would be pretty dramatic. I don't know what a normal ticket to K-State costs, but if you told me that it wasn't KU, it was just a normal game... They're playing all right football.
1: Yeah.
0: I would still expect that it's over $100.
1: Yeah, somewhere, $75, something like that, if it's just a bad game.
0: I mean, concerts now, so if you do the average, and that includes, obviously, concerts that you can go see where there's only 50, 100 people to small clubs, anywhere where they are selling tickets to the event. So you can get a ticketed event. You can go to the jazz concert in the jazz district. There's not very many people there. So... And I don't know exactly what they charge, but it can't be a ton. But when you do the average in the United States now for a concert ticket, it's $135.
1: Really?
0: That's the average price. Which when we were, you know, young adults, that was a lot of money. If someone was paying $135, that was a big, big show. That was a band that was getting back together that people thought maybe weren't going to get back together, or someone who hadn't toured forever, or just a massive band. But to pay over $100, it's hard to believe, but it was a lot. Now that's the average. A D1 football game, just for an average ticket, it's somewhere around $90-$95.
1: Okay.
0: And then for a D2 football game, they say it's $10-$15.
1: Oh, okay.
0: So, you know, I don't know what it costs now if you have a rivalry and people are... I feel like the other problem is when you look at these averages, you're looking at if you buy it from the ticket provider. Almost every time you and I are looking at tickets for something, or anyone else for that matter, we're looking at the secondary market because these different bots and companies buy up tickets and then we buy them from them. So we almost always end up paying
1: more
0: because we're not a bot who can buy up these tickets. And they're supposed to have ways to prevent that.
1: There's no sense in them buying. I'm guessing if it was Northwest Missouri State or something, you'd probably still get those tickets for $10-$15.
0: I
1: know me and Chacho went to whatever it is that, you know, I forget the college year. NAIA, Midwest Nazarene or whatever.

0: Then if you want to go to a D1 football game, like I said, you're talking about $95 is about the average. And then if you want to see an SEC Big Ten game, $250 plus is what it says.
1: Oh, yeah.
0: Yeah.
1: And depending on the game, like someone on Twitch, you can watch Twitch.
0: And that makes a huge difference.
1: .tv/Church Elizal. Dad went to the Red River Rivalry and paid $750 for two.
0: Yeah.
1: So, you know, and actually that's, you know, if you told me $375 per ticket for the Red River Rivalry, I wouldn't be shocked.
0: Yeah. They talk about the cheapest D1 football tickets being $15, and they don't give examples. But then they say, you know, you get up to these $250 and more tickets when you talk about SEC Big Ten games, and that's how you get your average, somewhere around $90. When they do the concert tickets, and they've got the average at $130, $135, they say it's because a small club is going to charge you these days, it's $35 to get in the door.
1: Okay.
0: Which, you know, maybe that would have been $5 when we were young adults. I don't know. But then it's a stadium show, you're talking $350. If you're going to go see a band at a stadium, you're talking $350. It's actually $350+ is what they have.
1: Oh, ridiculous.
0: So that's how they come up with the average of, you know, an average concert ticket being $130. Because even if you include those $35 small club tickets, you've got these stadium shows that are going to cost you almost $400, or it will cost you $400. It's crazy. So, yeah, radio stations have had concert tickets since they've been radio stations, as far as I know. I don't know how long they've been giving away concert tickets. But it used to be a thing, I feel, almost like, hey, we've got $3 off your park admission, like the same as having a Coke can. I mean, it was something.
1: Right,
0: and it meant something. You were excited. But it was kind of like, hey, what am I getting? Movie passes, concert tickets, I'll go see a movie for free. Now concert tickets are so expensive. Yeah. So that's why we, you know, I'm just like to point out that
1: we're still giving them away. Did we already get a winner?
0: Yeah. Did we get a winner? I'm sure we did. Where are they from?
2: Randy from Olathe.
0: Olathe! Oh, she's always giving tickets away to people in her hometown, I tell you. Yeah. Supposed to be caller number 9. You got an awful lot of Gardeners and Olathes in there. I find it suspicious, but I'd listen to her count. She knows
1: probably,
0: how to count.
1: You know, you're fine. Yeah, living Gardner, you're probably trying to get as much free stuff as you can.
0: Okay.
3: The Church of Laszlo. The Church of Laszlo. 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

0: 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You good?
1: I'm good. We got more news to do, Lazo. So
0: is there anything important going on?
1: Oh, well, North Korea is in the news, you know. They did
0: it. About it.
1: They've infiltrated the United States. Well, I know you think that.
0: Sounds awesome.
1: Maybe you'll, you know, like them more or less after this. I don't know. I don't know where you stand. I know you're a fan of the regime. I know Trump had said that he might stop by there and say,
0: yeah,
1: hello,
0: up?
1: Stick his head in.
0: Him and Rodman. But,
1: yeah, Rodman. Does he still go over there a lot? I assume that he does.
0: He lives there.
1: I mean, God, if I were treated that way, absolutely right. They're right. Just like, yep, hey, love the Church of Laszlo.
0: He's like 2 foot taller than everybody.
1: He listens all the time. Yeah,
0: awesome. I mean, he's taller than everybody here, too, but exactly. Over there, he's even taller. I don't know if that's true. That's probably racist, but I feel like this.
1: No.
0: Oh,
1: he's
0: true?
1: Way
0: okay.
1: Tall. Way tall. I mean, and the other thing,
0: no,
1: too,
0: I know
1: is
0: he's
1: like,
0: tall, but I'm
1: way taller. Way taller. And even in South Korea, they say that they can spot North Koreans who have defected because they're shorter. So North Koreans are even shorter than even
0: just
1: shorter.
0: South Koreans?
1: Now I do sound racist.
0: No, I don't know. Maybe,
1: I'm saying in general, I think that Americans, a lot of Americans at least, are taller than a lot of people in Southeast Asia, a lot of these other parts of the world.
0: Well, so, I think that, and I see Yao Ming,
1: Korea,
0: and I'm like, I don't know.
1: Oh, you're right. Sure, there's exceptions, for sure.
0: Well, I don't know. Is there an exception? I just, you know.
1: I remember that guy at a concert.
0: Jackie Chan short?
1: That listener brought us a condom from China, and it was a Trojan condom. Do you remember that? He's like, hey, I brought you guys something. And I was like, what's this, some sort of gag gift? And he's like, no, that's a real thing. And I was like, what? No, it isn't. And it said Trojan on it. Do you remember this?
0: No.
1: He handed it to us at a concert.
0: Small condom?
1: Yeah. And he said, these are the condoms. And I was like, where'd you go? He was like, I was in China. Now, I don't know if that was real or not. I've never been. But it does seem that, on average, I'm willing
0: I don't
1: to
0: know
1: guess.
0: If that's true. We probably just make them to intimidate.
1: Nah,
0: I know in Vietnam, we used to drop them.
1: I'm going
0: to
1: say on average.
0: In Vietnam, we used to drop condoms. There'd be like 4 U.S. soldiers. They were giant.
1: Yeah.
0: To make the Vietnamese like, Jesus, these guys got huge dicks.
1: Yeah.
0: That's why. We'd intimidate them.
1: Yeah. So maybe
0: people don't believe that, but it's true. They drop them in and be like, oh, look, you happen to found the condoms we sent for the soldiers.
1: Maybe the small condoms
0: were
1: fake.
0: Giant dicks. And then the Vietnamese would be like, oh, no.
1: Yeah. Maybe Trojans just handing out small condoms.
0: Right. They sent
1: them
0: to tell American soldiers or people over there to be like, look, you don't worry about these guys. They got little dicks.
1: Yeah. I think they're shorter. I don't know, but
0: and you're saying Asian people are short and got little dicks. I didn't say that.
1: No, I said I thought
0: Dennis Rodman would be taller.
1: North Koreans.
0: I said Dennis Rodman would be taller than North Koreans. He would stand out.
1: Yeah,
0: that's all I said.
1: No. Then you said, I mean, he'd be taller here, but over there, he'd be way taller.
0: Exactly.
1: That's
0: what I'm saying.
1: Yes.
0: Yeah.
1: Yes.
0: But you
1: and
0: then
1: you
0: went
1: said
0: out
1: maybe
0: with
1: that's
0: they got
1: wrong.
0: Little dicks.
1: You said maybe that's wrong, and I said no, that's right.
0: I said maybe I'm wrong. Maybe North Koreans aren't shorter. You know, maybe you wouldn't stand out.
1: I've heard South Koreans say that they're taller than North Koreans.
0: You just said people of South
1: Asian
0: culture.
1: I said a guy brought us a condom from China.
0: Short and got little dicks.
1: I'm saying a guy brought us a condom. He claimed he was in China, and it said Trojan on it. It looked small to me.
0: Just say it. They can't drive.
1: I thought maybe it was a guy.
0: Just say it. Bad drivers.
1: What? Oh, my God. Take your break already.
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3: Yo!
4: Yo!
3: What's going on?
4: We're doing the news, my friend.
3: Okay.
4: Oh, Summer's got a story for us. Summer!
5: Yes?
4: Tell us about this Uber story with a man getting shot in the butt.
5: Oh, yeah. This guy was mad. Okay, so this Uber comes up, and he's like, hey, do you want your food? And he's like, wait, you're really cute.
4: Oh, so it's like an Uber food delivery?
5: Yeah.
4: Okay.
5: So this Uber comes up. He's like, hey, guys, I have your food to this couple. And then he's like, wait, this girl's really cute. Hey, can I get your number? Her boyfriend gets super mad, tackles him, and, like, shoots him in the butt.
4: Whoa. Wait, so, I mean, when he's delivering this food, the two of them, you're making it sound like the two of them are standing there together. So he sees both of them, doesn't care, just ignores the boyfriend and then starts hitting on the girlfriend?
5: That's what I assumed, because they ran off together is what the reports are saying.
4: Who ran off together?
5: The couple.
4: Oh, okay. I thought you meant the Uber driver and the girl after he's like, all right, let's go.
5: Did you imagine?
4: So he shoots him in the butt. I mean, you know, I understand. You get angry. I get that sometimes. People say derogatory things to me when they see me in public with Brooke. I've got it my whole life. I think my favorite was one time we were walking, you know, getting our steps in, walking, you know, the neighborhood. And I think we were over by Ward Parkway, a lot of traffic over there. Car drives by and it slows down as it pulls up. It's like coming towards us and it slows down. And this guy leans his head out of the window and he goes, hey man, your sister's hot. And I was like, okay, that one's pretty funny. Right. Some of them are not so nice. If an Uber Eats guy showed up and started hitting on her, I think I let it happen. She would say that she felt flattered. If she gives him her number, then I guess we have to have a conversation. But otherwise, I also don't have a handgun, so I'm probably not going to shoot him in the butt.
6: No bond for 33-year-old Colson Sarultuya as he faced a Miami-Dade County judge on two separate cases with charges to include attempted murder to drug possession and trafficking narcotics.
4: Oh,
6: Miami-Dade police said the charges all stem from an incident that happened at the Pearl Dadeland Luxury Apartments. It was Monday, just after 3:30 in the morning. Investigators said an Uber Eats driver made a delivery to a woman at the building and took a liking to her. While he left, he later returned in hopes of getting that woman's phone number. While he was unsuccessful, police said as he was walking back to his car, he was approached by Sarultuya, who was with the woman, as he forced that driver to the ground at gunpoint, pistol-whipped him, and ultimately shot him.
7: He actually shot the victim in the buttocks, I believe, because he was talking to a female.
6: The delivery driver drove himself to the hospital, where he is expected to survive his injury. Meanwhile, Sarultuya and the woman took off before police arrived. Ultimately, they track him down to his apartment, where he was arrested. Inside, police said they'd find a large stash of drugs to include more than $11,000 in cash.
4: Oh, my God. If you're going to shoot somebody in the butt, maybe don't also be trafficking narcotics. I mean, the cops are going to come to your house.
3: People who traffic narcotics are probably more likely to shoot people in the butt as opposed to people who sell carpet.
4: That's true.
3: For a living. So, like, yeah, I mean, that just seems that it would go hand in hand. If you shoot someone in the ass over something, you probably, you know, aren't worried about the law so much and you do other things.
4: But I would also like to point out, ladies, that this is what society expects of us. Men are supposed to make the first move. We're supposed to compliment. We're supposed to say something. But when we do, if you don't like us, if you think we're unattractive, then it's uncomfortable. Now it's unwanted. Now you've made me feel unsafe out in public. You've approached me. You've made me feel dirty. Whatever it is, right? I've ruined your life, essentially, because I came up to you. And now you feel like you can't go out anymore. Now, if I'm attractive, you give me your number. I mean, that we can admit that much is true. If you find me attractive, you're out at the bar. There's probably a reason you're out hanging out with friends. There's a very good chance that you're single if you're with all your girlfriends. The guy is supposed to approach the girl. When the guy does approach the girl, what he doesn't want is for a guy that he hasn't seen to come out of the bathroom and pistol whip him and shoot him in the butt. Yeah. But he knows it could happen. There could be a guy around. I don't know. But yet, we are expected. It starts in junior high, when we had to square dance in PE class, and they said boys have to ask the girls, and the girls are not allowed to say no, which I thought was a good lesson for everyone. Good lesson. You know, keep this lesson in life.
3: Sure.
4: But the girl I asked said no.

0: She said no. She said, no, hold on. I was going to see if someone else was going to ask me. By the way, I don't know who she was waiting on. He didn't ask because she ended up having to get paired with someone. But it didn't matter because there was a super white trash.
1: She was waiting for anyone.
0: Super white trash.
1: Not waiting for someone. Or you misheard?
0: No, she said,
1: you said, were you dancing with me? And she said, I'm waiting for anyone.
0: I was hoping that a certain guy was going to ask me.
1: No, not someone.
0: I was trying not to say his name.
1: I was hoping a certain guy that's not you.
0: I was trying to say his name, but she was hoping that this guy was going to ask her. Apparently, he didn't. But
1: I got looking for swim. Someone who isn't me.
0: I had to stand there alone. And then here comes this girl walking into class 15, 20 minutes late. Why? Well, because she worked at Walmart while she was going to school. She was maybe the most white trash thing I'd ever seen in my life.
1: You loved her?
0: Just absolute.
1: Because she worked at Walmart?
0: White, no, her whole life. I mean, I knew. I got to know a little bit more about her, but this girl, she wore the same shorts to school every day. You know, just not a lot of money. And we hit it off because we were paired up, and I thought, you know, this was meant to be. This is what happens. Maybe you work up the courage, you get nervous, and then you get, you know, embarrassed like that. But in the end, things always work out.
1: Right. There's people talking about this story on our Twitch, and it's the Kelly Clarkson story. Did you see that?
0: Yeah, we were just talking about it. Mm-hmm.
1: Kelly Clarkson walks into it was a store called Art of Play.
0: Yeah. We were just discussing on Twitch while you were out having a smoke break, but I always thought that Kelly Clarkson was, she had a reputation, I thought, of being this very nice person. You know, she's very nice and sweet, and people like her. And I always thought it was incredibly rude the way that people treated her online as she starts off on a talent show, American Idol. She's probably, what, 19 or 20. She starts gaining weight, and everyone wants to talk about that. That's it. That's all they talk about. Every comment, anything she did ever, any performance she gave, anything in the news, all the comments were, why is she so fat? Why doesn't she lose weight?
1: Sure.
0: You've only got one job to do. You're a pop star. Lose the weight. And I was telling Summer, it's mostly looks like women, which is crazy.
1: All that stuff is women on women crime.
0: I mean,
1: don't kid
0: it's
1: yourself.
0: Crazy. And I felt bad for it. And I always thought she seemed sweet. And now Summer's telling me that maybe. Summer says she's had Ellen vibes from Kelly Clarkson for a long time.
2: Yeah, weight stuff aside, that's really mean of people online to say. But yeah, she always just gave me Ellen vibes. I don't know. You know when you have that kind of thing about like one celebrity and just something about them kind of rubs you the wrong way? That's Kelly Clarkson.
1: Well, Kelly Clarkson said it was like a Pretty Woman scene. That's what she said. She goes in the store. She's like, I want to buy this. There's a singing bird. It's a magic shop in Brooklyn, I think.
0: Yeah, it's a small mom and pop store.
1: Yeah, and there's a singing bird, and she's in there with her kids, and she's like, you know, I want to buy this thing. They're like, it's not for sale.
0: Yeah.
1: And she said the lady looked at her, the people looked at her like she couldn't afford it. So she then goes on X, right, and says, like, you know, you lost a huge sale.
0: Yeah. This,
1: you know, compares it to the Pretty Woman scene herself, calls the guy an idiot. Anyways, it gets 45 million views.
0: Clarkson says that the shopkeeper gave her an elevator-eyed, condescending look and said, yes, it's for sale, but it costs $15,000. So if you'd like me to find something comparable for you, I can.
1: Right.
0: She says that. So she says it's like a real-life Pretty Woman moment. She blasts the shop on Twitter and says, wow, dude, you're an idiot and just lost a huge sale. Now, all I could think was, you made fun of me years ago because I bought a singing bird in a cage on Amazon. Remember that?
1: I do.
0: It was kind of like the Billy Bass Mouth, whatever that thing was called, except it was a bird in a cage.
1: You had a Billy Bass Mouth, too, above your door.
0: Well, sure. I was early on that. But I got the singing bird in the cage. He stopped working a long time ago. He's in storage. But the singing bird in the cage you made fun of me for, and I thought, man, I should get one of these for every room. They're amazing. You can get different colored birds, different kinds of birds. They sing. They just sit there on their perch. Some of them talk. Kelly Clarkson, that's what she wanted, a $15,000 one, probably a pretty nice one.
1: Now, the
0: one.
1: Owner says, hey, that $15,000 tag was to commission that from the artist, a guy in Seattle, who makes them.
0: Yeah.
1: And it takes years to get it, but that's what the $15,000 tag was. And then he says, now, you know, I think he called it, I quote him, asymmetrical social warfare. Her 8.8 million followers versus a neighborhood magic shop. He says they've gotten threats, neighbors doxed. He says, but also sales are surging. And now they've put up that bird for sale.
0: Right.
1: For $15 million. They say it's $15 million, you buy it. And if someone buys it, then each employee gets $15,000 and the artist gets $1 million.
0: Right. So you've got this conflicting details because Kelly Clarkson's saying that the woman told her it was $15,000. Then, you know, the store responds after Kelly Clarkson posts on Twitter about, wow, you're an idiot, you lost this sale. They respond on Instagram and they say that the whole thing was a display piece, not intended for sale. So then Clarkson responds to that post with a photo of the price tag. So it does seem like, I mean, if she's already got the photo of the price tag, they're not saying that she came back and took the picture.
1: No.
0: But the store is putting on Instagram, it was never for sale. It's just for art. It's a display piece.
1: The thing that gets me about that is they're like, oh, look at us. We put it for sale for $15 million. If someone buys it, then we'll give each employee $15,000 and the artist $1 million. So I don't know how many employees work at the magic store, but let's just say 10.
0: Yeah.
1: That's 150 grand plus $1 million. So you're just going to keep 13 million yourself?
0: Yeah.
1: If you sell, like, that number seems like when you're trying to make that point, I see what you're doing. Like, hey, we'll sell it for 15 million and then we'll do what? We'll give the employees 15,000, the artist $1 million, and I'll go ahead and keep 13 million? Like, is that what he's saying?
0: I don't know.
1: He didn't say 13 million, the other 13 million to charity or anything.
0: I don't know, but I do think
1: that number's crazy. Like, that doesn't make any sense. Like, you should say more than that, man. Then every employee gets $1 million. Boy, then you'd really be doing something. But now I look at it, I'm like, every employee gets 15 grand. You're going to sell something for 15 million?
0: I felt like there's evidence that they're lying. I mean, when they posted on Instagram to respond to her Twitter thing.
1: With the price tag.
0: And then she's got the price tag. Now they go back. So then they go in and look at the security camera footage. There were several outlets that got a hold of that. And you can see Kelly Clarkson entering. She's dressed casually in a yellow sweater, backpack. She's got her kids with her. She's browsing the store. She picks up items that she's, it looks like, you know, seemingly going to purchase these things. She's got a kaleidoscope that one of the kids wanted. She stopped in front of this Molly mechanical singing bird that was mounted on the wall. She spoke to the shop employee for a brief moment. Clarkson points to the display. Afterwards, the employee gestured in a different direction, which matched the claims that he directed her towards cheaper alternatives, right? That he had said 15,000.
1: She's a store owner. Why don't you find that for us?
2: I'm on it.
0: And then immediately following that exchange, Clarkson walks over and returns all the items that she'd picked up. They put all that stuff back on the shelves. And before she leaves the store, Clarkson stops by the counter. She has some sort of an animated expression on her face, and there's an exchange with the employee. She's using her hand gestures, like right. I do when I'm recording commercials, right? She takes out her phone. You can see that she's stepping onto the sidewalk and immediately pulling out her smartphone, which is presumably her getting ready to post on Twitter. The pretty woman thing, because right. That shows up a few minutes later. So the security cameras, even though there's no audio, the footage, it doesn't totally resolve the whole thing, but it does support Kelly Clarkson's description of how things went down.
1: Yeah. And then on the back side of that, again, you're going to sell it for $15 million and only give your employees $15,000. That leads me to believe, like, you thought that was the right play?
0: Yeah.
1: Or you thought that would look good?
0: Yeah, I
1: mean, that's not enough.
0: And
1: that's not enough if you sell for $15 million. It's not enough. If some other celebrity was like, I'll buy it, $15 million, and you're like, right?
0: Well, okay. But she is saying that it was $15,000, right? That's what I read.
1: Yeah, so then he put it, and he put said, no, it's up for sale for $15 million.
0: I'm just making
1: if
0: sure.
1: If I sell it, I'll give each employee $15,000.
0: Yeah.
1: Like, what? Why $15,000?
0: Yeah.
1: That doesn't make any sense. That's not enough.
0: Going to the artist? I don't understand.
1: And $1 million going to the artist, yeah.
0: So, you know, speaking
1: anyway,
0: of...
1: Anyway, you know, just...
0: She's also Kelly done with their show, yeah. Right? Yeah. She said that she's done with their show.
1: And her comparing herself to Julia Roberts and Pretty Woman, come on, man.
0: What?
1: Nah, she's fat.
2: Okay.
1: She's not, I mean, come on. She doesn't look like Julia Roberts. Let's, come on.
0: And
1: Julia
0: Ugly
1: Roberts
0: Woman.
1: And Pretty Woman was hot.
0: It was like a scene out of Ugly Woman.
1: Yeah. Ugly, untalented.
0: With kids. Ugly woman with kids.
1: In a magic shop.
0: Yeah.
1: Right. Without those boots.
0: Not looking at
1: had
0: diamonds.
1: No chance of landing Richard Gere at his prime.
0: Looking at an overpriced version of a thing Slim has in his house somewhere.
1: Yeah.
0: No, she's not ugly. She's a beautiful woman.
2: She's
0: and
2: a beautiful woman that shouldn't be confident
0: as big
2: about
0: as
2: her
0: she
2: weight
0: is. No, I'm just kidding. I'm just kidding.
1: I threw that out there because he said I didn't even know people called her friend. I have no idea.
0: Oh my God, they're
1: being
0: so
1: honest,
0: mean
1: I have no
0: to her.
1: Idea. You just said
0: they're
1: it. I was like,
0: so mean to her. It's insane. It's
1: like I really have
0: no
1: idea.
0: And she's been on TV a while now. They still can't get over
1: her. What she looks like in my head.
0: They still can't get over it. She's had a TV show for a while. I would say years now, right? At least a few years.
2: Since 2019.
0: Okay, so there you go. 7 years. And she is now saying that she's done with it. But she's been on TV for a while and people still can't get over it and leave her alone.
2: Yeah, and if you're interested.
0: I couldn't do it if I were her. There's no way. I could not go home every single day and see my phone light up with notifications of just people saying, what happened to Kelly Clarkson? You need to lose weight. Like, Jesus Christ, get over it. They did the same thing years ago, though. The late night guys did it to Kirstie Alley, right? Yeah. It's like, if she had entered the public sphere looking the way she does now, then I don't think people say it as much. They say it. But I don't think they say it. I think it's because when she was on American Idol, she looked different.
1: Well, I don't know about that.
0: You think she gets the same amount even if
1: Ask
0: she enters?
1: Lizzo.
0: I know she got into it with Bill Maher, and I know that there were people...
1: But people call Lizzo fat all the time. She did not. Yeah. She came into the public sphere skinny.
0: No, but she did also make it part of her thing, you know, big is beautiful and all that, and she wanted to fight with people like Bill Maher. And so
1: yeah, they said it.
0: Yeah, I know. And I'm not saying that they wouldn't say it. I just wondered if she'd entered the public sphere... looking the way she does now, if she would get less of it, because it seems like it's all she gets for years and years and years. I'm just saying, I don't know her, but I felt bad for her because I feel like I couldn't take it. There's no way. You know, I don't even like looking at the comments that we get now. I certainly wouldn't want people talking about how ugly I am. Well, I guess they do. I don't know. But not to the level that she does. She's getting hundreds of thousands of people saying it
1: I get it all the time about how I look, you know,
0: right.
1: I'm stupid,
0: right.
1: You know,
2: old
1: my age,
2: man.
1: I'm unattractive,
0: okay,
1: all that
0: Summer,
1: stuff. And it's
0: okay.
1: Like, well, okay, you know, I guess it's just commensurate to the money you make. The amount of people who are going to say it is just, you know, you get paid more. More people know it, so they get paid more.
0: Yeah, well, I guess I should have said something about that when I did my contract.
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2: Yo.
3: Yo.
2: What's going on?
3: So the Dodgers are going to lose. I mean,
2: yeah, right?
3: Crazy.
2: One game away from a sweep.
3: Yeah. And there was a homer on the first pitch. That was crazy. Obviously, what's today? Today's Thursday, right? Game's tonight. Yeah. But there were two things.
2: Is there a game this afternoon?
3: I was talking football.
2: Oh, okay. I think there's a baseball game this afternoon.
3: When is the next game? I'm not sure. I have it in here somewhere. Because you got ALCS is tied 1-1. Game 3 is today in Cleveland, but I don't have the time for that. But that's got to be the one this afternoon, right?
2: I think so.
3: I think it is. That series is tied up 1-1. And then there's this NFL story involving the Rams. Did you see... So the Rams game, after the game, did you see the punch? The guys are out there on the field, shaking hands, whatever they're doing. I don't know. It's like when the coaches come up and say, hey, good game. And the cameras are out there on the field and they're trying to get players' reactions and all that stuff. So if you watch that, ESPN cameras.
2: Yeah, Rays Guardians at noon.
3: Okay, yeah. If you watch that game, you may have seen, I don't know if it aired in the original broadcast or not, but ESPN cameras caught this. Defensive end, how do you say his name? Larrick Jackson? I feel like people say Larrick Jackson, okay. But there's an A in there. Anyhow, you see him come out and take a swing. So the NFL is trying to decide what to do about this.
4: The Rams lost to the Bills, and they could lose a player over a post-game punch. ESPN cameras caught Rams offensive lineman Larrick Jackson throwing a punch at Bills linebacker Bradley Chubb. All incidents like this are subject to review and potential punishment by the league. The league does have a history of suspensions for similar confrontations.
3: But what is this? What do you do in a situation like that? The game's over, someone comes out there angry, and they punch someone in the jaw. Yeah. I don't know what I assume you probably do get kicked out for a game.
2: Game suspension, something, a fine.
3: Yeah, and a fine. But it's not going to be... it's not going to be multiple games or like the rest of the season, is it?
2: No, not that much.
3: Oh, okay.
2: No, that's like, players hit each other in the field. This is

0: probably even a little less because it was after the game.
1: Well, that's what I was thinking. Like, could if you get punched by someone after the game, you've got your helmet off, somebody just comes up to you and cold cocks you right in the jaw like that.
0: Yeah, that can be assault,
1: right?
0: No, yeah, it certainly can. And there's been times where people have done during the game and cops have investigated.
1: Okay, okay.
0: Like in hockey, people hitting somebody with a stick.
1: Okay.
0: Like, no. You can't do that.
1: And you probably knew this, but did you know that Bradley Chubb and Nick Chubb are cousins?
0: Yes.
1: Oh, okay. I didn't know that. I had heard that name, and I guess part of me thought they were brothers. Yeah, and Kelly Clarkson.
0: She's a sister.
1: I think I asked AI one time, like, are they brothers? And it said no. It could have told me that they were cousins.
0: No.
1: Anyhow, the NFL trying to decide to do with that. And then I saw Jim Nance was on a podcast. I like Jim Nance.
0: Okay.
1: Do you? I think of him
0: fine.
1: Like... Oh, really? I think of him as like, you know, up there. Al Michaels is my favorite.
0: Right.
1: But I think of Jim Nance as about as good as it gets. But I guess I am just AFC-CBS fanboy. To me, he's the A-team during the day, right? If you got Jim Nance and Tony Romo, I felt like that was the team. Nance and Romo, that was the game. If they were going to do the big game of the day, you don't feel that way necessarily?
0: I don't know. Jim Nance is fine. I don't know that I like him better than
1: okay. I always assume that he gets paid more than everyone. Like,
0: I don't know. Is he the A-team on CBS?
1: Yes, I think for those day games. I don't know. You know, at the Sunday Night Football is their biggest, is NBC's biggest thing. But for CBS, they pick whatever the biggest matchup of the day is, and you get your A team. And it was almost always Nance and Romo. So you got them a lot, like for the Chiefs. And I liked Romo from the moment he started doing coverage, whatever you call it. What do you call that? Color? Whatever. As soon as he got in the booth, I liked Romo. And it usually takes me a while to get used to a player coming in there. But I liked him almost immediately. And, of course, Romo this summer got in trouble for a DUI. And I got to be honest, I did not think that he was going to lose his job over that. I really didn't. I thought he's good enough. If he were someone else, maybe he would. But I thought he'll be fine. He's part of the A-team. He's going to have to apologize, that whole thing, which he did. But CBS Sports decided to get rid of him. And Jim Nance was on a podcast talking about, you know, finding out when Romo got the DUI and whether or not he had anything to do with making the decision to keep Romo or let him go.
2: I was on site at a golf event late season at the 3M Open in Minnesota, and my phone was ringing. It was in my pocket and on silent. Looked at it, and it was Melissa from my office, and she said, "Hey, I hate to be the bearer of this news, but she told me what was just coming down the line." So that was back in late July. That's when I first found out about it.
3: Did you get any say in CBS's decision to part ways with Tony? Did they come to you? Did they seek your advice?
2: I had no role in this. I think you know that. And I think that's the way that it had to be. It was going to be CBS Sports' decision and David Burson. No, I had no role in that whatsoever.
1: Which I wouldn't think that he would. Honestly, I don't know. I guess if he said that he did, maybe. But I wouldn't think that they ask him. I don't know. If I got a DUI and they're trying to decide whether to fire me, I guess they ask you. They might ask you, hey, do you think that we should let him go or not?
0: Well, because I don't know if they'd ask him, do you think we should let him go? But they may ask somebody like Jim Nance, like, are you going to lose your cool about this?
1: Okay.
0: Like, are you not going to come to work if we fire your partner?
1: Well, that's, yeah.
0: Right?
1: That's
0: so they got to talk to him about it.
1: Yeah,
0: that's, you know, there's no way.
1: Yeah.
0: I don't think they're like, hey, you make the call, Nance.
1: Yeah.
0: But I think they're like, hey, we're seriously going to let him go. Are you all right with this? And here's the replacement, J.J. Watt.
1: Yeah.
0: It's happening, but we want to make sure you're okay.
1: Yeah.
0: You know?
1: Yeah, that makes sense to me.
0: That's what I think they're
1: asking him whether or not, you know, do you think we should let him go?
0: No.
1: That feels like
0: I think it's not that pointed, but I think they slide it out there and say, hey, we're going to let him go. This is a big deal, and we're going to bring in J.J. Watt. Are you all right with it? And they feel it out. And if Jim Nance says, absolutely not, if you let him go, I swear to God, I will be so pissed over this, then I think they regroup.
1: Yeah.
0: Well, so obviously he didn't say that.
1: Well, as you mentioned, now it's Jim Nance and J.J. Watt and Tracy Wolfson.
0: Yeah, I looked up the B-team, and I guess that's why, because the B-team is Ian Eagle, Ross Tucker, and Evan Washburn. So I don't
1: I guess
0: them.
1: I know Ian Eagle,
0: but, their B-team is not great.
1: Yeah, I guess I don't hear that very often. What happened to Kevin Harlan? Where's he? Because Kansas Cityans who are old enough remember when he covered the Chiefs. He did Chiefs radio for years and years, and then he went on to be a national broadcaster. And we'd hear him in a lot of games. We would hear him do Chiefs games. And I always thought, I think he went to KU maybe. It has some local affiliations. But what?
0: He still lives here.
1: Oh, he does?
0: Yeah.
1: Kevin Harlan?
0: Yeah.
1: Oh, okay. Yeah, I know that at least if you were of a certain age, certainly my family, we were all big fans. And when he went to do TV, we were like, yes, you know, we thought he deserved it. We were excited. And anytime we heard him on TV, we were excited. And, you know, I am biased. But I always thought, like, man, he's really, really good. I don't see why he isn't part of somebody's A-team. He's a lot better than so many of these other people that I hear. I think over at Fox, getting Brady is by far the best thing they've done, maybe in my lifetime. And that's not because I'm a Brady fanboy. I just think I am interested in what Brady has to say, whether you have gotten over hating him or not. Right. He is the best. And I'm interested. I like the sports guys. If depending on whether or not they get too analytical for someone like me or not. Yeah, and I think Brady just is, maybe partially is because we didn't hear from Brady a lot when he was a player. You know, you heard from him. It's not like he hid, but you didn't hear from him the way that you do now. Now he's doing these podcasts and he's doing the coverage on TV. He's a lot more comfortable. And I think
0: he got a lot.
1: He's
0: better.
1: By far, in my opinion, the best person they got over at Fox. But anyway, so yeah,
0: well, I can't people would argue with you because they love Greg Olsen.
1: I know they do, and I just don't get it. I've never understood it.
0: Kevin Burkhardt and Tom Brady with Aaron Andrews, and then NBC is Tirico and Collinsworth.
1: Yeah,
0: ESPN is Aikman and Joe Buck.
1: Yeah,
0: and then of course Amazon is Al Michaels and Kirk Haberstreet.
1: Yeah. Oh, yeah, and Kevin Harlan, too, did the Kansas City Kings NBA coverage before he switched over to the Chiefs. So so you're familiar with him, Laszlo? I mean, you moved here in 02 or whatever? Yeah,
0: anyways,
1: okay.
0: Yeah, and he lives here.
1: Yeah, I didn't know that he lived here. I mean, I guess that shouldn't surprise me too much, but I guess I figured when he started doing national TV, I always imagine people moving to New York or L.A. or somewhere so that it's easy to get to those games. But I can't believe – what do you think of – who's the guy that did the Royals playoffs last year? You know, the big guy.
0: Oh, Costas.
1: Yeah. Are you the person that doesn't like Costas?
0: I don't like Costas at all.
1: Yeah.
0: And

0: some really deep, wrote a book about baseball. Yeah, yeah, yeah. He has decent opinions, but he's a horrible, horrible play-by-play.
1: Well, I will admit that he was bad. The coverage for the Royals playoffs last year was just not bad. Very exciting, and I thought he looked really old too. And I'm not saying that was it. Maybe he's always been that way.
0: He's great at studio stuff. The Olympics when they toss to him
1: in the studio,
0: right? And people come in and talk to him, and that's what people are aware of.
1: Yeah. So I was excited.
0: Hear him call a baseball game, he's bad.
1: Yeah, I remember Nick Wright and I were both like, "You're crazy." Yeah. We
0: and
1: got
0: then you both texted me, and you're like, "No, you're right."
1: Yeah, this sucks. It wasn't good.
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1: Yo.
0: Church of Laszlo, 98.9 The Rock. Got one more round of news coming?
1: We do. Yeah. Your man Nick Cage is in the news.
0: What about him?
1: Well, I'll tell you about him.
0: One of the greatest actors of our time.
1: Yeah. I know you didn't watch the show Community, right?
0: No.
1: They did a whole thing in one of the seasons where there's a college course trying to decide whether or not Nick Cage is one of the greatest actors or worst actors of all time. Because
0: he's both.
1: He's done so many.
0: The truth is, he's both.
1: Movies.
0: He does a ton of bad movies, but I don't think he cares. He just gets paid.
1: That's how I feel. And my
0: and
1: thing
0: then
1: is,
0: when
1: like,
0: there's a good script, he kills it.
1: He did Raising Arizona. It's like one of his first big movies. At that point, you've already proven yourself to me. You can do whatever you want. It's that's such a good movie, and he does such a good job, and he's been
0: Leaving
1: good
0: Las
1: and stuff
0: Vegas.
1: After that. So right, which I think he was nominated for.
0: Yeah, he's great.
1: So yeah, he's capable of it. We know
0: Weatherman.
1: That. Yeah. Yeah. I love that movie. I know you did too. That was one of those that kind of became like a cult classic. Yeah, I guess.
0: I don't think people dislike it. That's not one of those where he gets bad reviews.
1: No. I just think that it was one of those. I don't know that it was real popular when it came out, like made a bunch of money. But I think that over time, people have gone back and said, that was a good movie. I can't think of that guy who made it, but he makes good movies. So he's in the news, Laszlo. And you know what? It's Nick Cage and AI at the same time. Oh, well, actually, it's Nick Cage, AI, and superheroes. I know you're interested in superheroes.
0: I am.
1: I know
0: sure.
1: You're interested in Nick Cage.
0: Oh, is Nick Cage going to be a superhero? Wasn't he already the Hellboy or Hellfire? Or he was the whatever the guy's on fire.
1: I'll
0: the motorcycle guy is on fire.
1: I'll tell you in just a second.
0: And they're making.

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7: Yo. Do it.
8: All right, Nick Cage.
7: Yeah.
8: Who, what, where? Okay. That's my Nick Cage impression. Thank you. I think it's pretty good. I think it's someone else's. I don't know where I got that. But he says he does not like artificial intelligence. And he says he dislikes it so much, at least in movie making, that when Amazon/MGM, whatever, came to him and said, hey, we're going to do this Spider-Noir series.
7: Yeah.
8: We need you to sign off on this thing that says you're going to let us use AI. And Nick Cage said, no way.
9: I am not an AI-friendly actor, so it's like connecting. You know, connect those dots.
10: Speaking on a panel at New York Comic Con over the weekend, The actor alleging Amazon Studios asked him to sign an AI waiver as part of the hit series Spider-Noir.
9: Amazon is a very AI-friendly company. I didn't sign the waiver to let them use AI on Spider-Noir. So it's kind of like, I'm probably not going to be working with that studio again, but that's okay.
10: Despite being well-received and earning 11 Emmy nominations this year, the Prime show was canceled after just one season.
8: So the show does well, gets a bunch of Emmy nominations, and critics like it, but guess what? It's done. And the theory is that it's probably done because they don't want to work with Nick Cage, I guess, because he doesn't like...
7: What do they need to use it for?
8: Who knows, but I've heard Ben Affleck talk about it because he uses it in his movies a lot. Yeah. And I heard, the guy that directed the last Star Wars movie, you know, from Swingers there. What's the guy's name from Swingers? Vince Vaughn and the other guy.
7: Oh, yeah, I know, John Favreau.
8: I've heard him talk about it. Like, look, it saves the studios a lot of money. We need to save money because the movies aren't making as much money as they used to. Everything has changed, and if we use AI responsibly and we don't replace actors completely, we can still use it in, you know, certain scenes.
7: Well, it could actually help actors.
8: Right, keep working.
7: Because they may not have to move everything to Europe because it costs less money. There's like, well, we can make the set look like this.
8: If we
7: can do the things we want and save money and then film them here. So
8: and then the criticism.
7: There are some good to it.
8: Their criticism is that some people say that they can spot AI every time it's used. And, you know, others say, well, that's just the people that hate AI and they're looking for it. But speaking of AI, ChatGPT, parent company OpenAI, they're being sued. They are being sued by several states, 8, I think, in total, because, same stuff we've heard about OpenAI and ChatGPT before.
11: OpenAI, the company behind ChatGPT, is now being sued by 8 states over claims a popular chatbot harms kids. Officials in Iowa, Kansas, and 6 other states accuse the AI agent of coaching children to harm themselves and others. The states want OpenAI to make changes to how ChatGPT works for kids, and they want to force the company to give up profits it generated from young users.
8: Oh, boy. Here we go again. You're harming children. So, Laszlo, North Korea, your favorite.
7: Yes.
8: Korea. And maybe one of your favorite countries.
7: Sure.
8: I've got that big North Korea flag that my friend gave me when he went to the World Cup. I should give that to you. You can hang it at your house.
7: That'd be nice.
8: North Korea, you know, they've been selling weapons to Russia so that Russia can use them against Ukraine.
7: North Korea has good weapons?
8: Apparently. They just didn't have anyone to sell them to because of all the tariffs and restrictions. So when Putin came calling, because guess what? Russia had a bunch of tariffs against them as well, and they couldn't get anybody to sell them anything because of this war in Ukraine. So they go to North Korea. This has changed North Korea drastically, Laszlo. They say there's actually now, for the first time in maybe ever, sort of a middle class kind of thing developing, only really at the top. So I don't know if you call it a middle class, but there are now people on the streets of Pyongyang, however you say it, with smartphones, walking around with new clothes and smartphones because this money coming in from Russia has been massive to North Korea because they just don't have really anybody that they can sell to. The issue is, where do they get the money to, you know, build these missiles? Well, I was talking to your friend Sheila earlier, and she said that she could call in and explain this to us because apparently there's a big scandal right now. And if I understand correctly, there was a bunch of laptops, almost like a server farm made out of laptops in Texas. And the feds come in and realize that all of these laptops are there, somehow generating money that can be used for North Korea so that they can have money to do, you know, presumably things like build missiles to sell to Russia. Did I get that close, Sheila?
4: Yeah, this is a pretty wild story, Reed. So yesterday during a news conference, members of the DOJ said just how serious this is. They're actually alleging that the money that was stolen is actually being used for North Korea's weapons program. Take a listen.
12: North Korea funds its nuclear weapons program and ballistic missile system and other malign operations in part by deploying North Korean IT workforce and companies to infiltrate our American companies.
4: So, Reed, the big question here is how and when did American authorities actually discover this?
8: Yeah.
4: Well, they say they raided about 40 laptop farms in North Texas.
8: Wow.
4: And if you're wondering what a laptop farm is, it's basically a single location with a bunch of computers set up inside. In this case, there were several homes in North Texas that authorities had raided when they found this. And those laptop firms are basically used, Reed, to sort of trick companies into believing that their employees are stationed here in the U.S., that they're local workers. But in fact, in this case, as we saw, what authorities are alleging is that they were actually stationed remotely outside the country. In this case, they say...
8: Okay, I'm losing interest, but thank you, Sheila. So there you have it. Somehow they're using laptops in homes in Texas to generate money for North Korea. Why can't I do that? How do I get laptops? We've got a friend who can get us laptops, right? I mean, Direct Computer Outlet, our buddy over there, he can get us laptops. I know he can. He's gotten them for us before.
7: Yes.
8: Hey, Jonathan, can we put those in people's houses and make money somehow? How do I do that? Put them in my house. You can use my house. Generate money.
7: That's true.
8: I mean, what do you mean they're putting laptops? Sheila, go back and do some more investigation because I don't understand how putting laptops in people's houses, it makes money. That's not...
7: A laptop farm.
8: It becomes a laptop farm.
7: You put a million of them in my basement.
8: I don't care. Yes, if it makes money. The cops can come and raid it and think that I'm growing weed, and they'll see I'm just, you know, I got a bunch of laptops. And I'll tell them, like, I like to hide my porn from my wife, okay? They'll understand when they come in. They're not going to think... There are feds, right, in this part of the country, in the middle of the country where we are.
7: Of course.
8: But come on. But they're from here. You know, they're still, you're from the FBI, buddy, but you're still stationed in Kansas City. I mean, come on. Shouldn't be that hard for me to trick you into believing that this is all porno. Well, I don't know. I just need to figure out how to make money doing it.
7: They're not the cream of the crop.
8: So Trump got a new press secretary. Her name is Katie, and she is easy on the eyes. I'll tell you that. Did you see her, Laszlo?
7: That's true.
8: Katie Zachariah, I think her name is. You have to admit, Summer. Come on, Summer.
13: I would tap it.
8: Yeah, you would tap it.
13: As the kids say.
8: Yes. Is she your type?
13: No, I don't go for other blondes. It's too sisterly to me.
8: Okay, so if she colored her hair dark brown?
13: Yeah.
8: Yeah.
13: Well, how tall is she?
8: I don't know. She looks pretty tall, but she also looks extremely nervous. Her first press conference.
7: That's why I don't go for white women.
8: People are criticizing. Why?
7: Guys, they're too sisterly, like motherly. I don't like white women. I never liked white women. No, she doesn't like blondes because it looks like her.
13: Well, yeah,
7: she doesn't like it. That's why I don't like white women.
13: Blonde, it'd be like incestuous. It'd be weird.
7: Right. That's why I don't like white women.
13: Because you're a white woman yourself.
8: I like
7: because
8: them all.
7: Because I'm white. I mean, but I'm white, so you know.
8: I like them all.
7: It's like being with your mom or your sister.
8: Yeah.
7: You know?
8: Yeah.
7: Find yourself. I like my coffee.
8: Yeah.
7: Off white.
8: Well, see, I like my coffee too, but it just depends on the day because some days I'm drinking black coffee, some days so I'll go with you on that, but. Yeah, I mean, come on, let's admit. All right, Katie Zachariah is at least Trump's type. Can we all agree on that?
7: I don't like white women.
8: Yeah. Well, anyhow, Katie, let's see what went wrong at this first press conference that people are making fun of you.
14: I'm looking forward to working with each of you as well, especially as we are in the middle of the midterm blitz with energy and excitement.
7: Oh, yeah.
14: Never seen before in the history of midterms, thanks to President Trump.
7: Oh,
14: he had a historic one-day war, and now we have a booming economy and a great relationship With Venezuela.
8: Oh. With Venezuela.
7: That's great.
8: What a great relationship. We went in, we ripped their president out of the country, put him in handcuffs, threw him in a prison somewhere in D.C. and said, we're taking your oil. That is a great relationship. I love those kind of relationships. I mean, that's good. That's real good. Can I be president of Venezuela? Trump, hey, if you're listening, can I be president? I feel like you probably get to live in a nice place.
7: She's bad.
8: She's nervous.
7: She's so bad.
8: She reminds me. She reminds me of Miss South Carolina from, you know, 15, 20 years ago.
7: Yeah.
8: In countries such as Iraq and such as that's what all I can think of. Well, it's, I mean, which is
7: a real hard time reading.
8: Excitement. We've never had excitement like this before in the midterms.
7: When I hear people who are new in radio,
8: yeah,
7: and they're doing a commercial, you're like, sweet Christ,
8: just really nervous.
7: You can't read.
8: Yeah,
7: it's not that hard.
8: Moving on, Laszlo, you know, I'm a big fan of nepotism because I believe in my heart that no one bitches about nepotism until it happens to them. Because if they get something from their family, some sort of benefit, then it's fine. Every time, every single person who bitches about nepotism, all of you who bitch about it, I want you to look me in the eye and tell me that if your brother or sister was a cop and pulled you over for doing 45 and a 35, that you really think your brother or sister in that moment should give you a speeding ticket. You cannot look me in the eye and tell me that you think that would be okay for your brother or sister to pull you over and give you a ticket.
7: Their name.
8: Give me a
7: if
8: break.
7: If it was somebody else, you wouldn't drop their name.
8: Right. Even
7: hey,
8: if it wasn't
7: my brother, Steve.
8: You know my brother. Exactly. Shut up. Nepotism is life. That's how it works, all right? You want to get in the movies? Know somebody. You want to get moved up in the company that your dad started? Be his daughter or son. It helps, you know?
7: Of course. Of course.
8: People get so mad about it. Anyhow.
7: Well, the only people who get mad about it whose parents made bad choices.
8: Exactly.
7: Your dad hasn't made any choices to give you anything.
8: I don't even have anything to gain from nepotism, literally. My dad made minimum wages his entire life.
7: It's always those people like, oh, well.

0: my dad didn't give me anything. It's like, well, blame him.
1: Right, right.
0: Don't blame me.
1: Right. He did, though, still feed me, even though he's making minimum wage. You know, he still gave me money. Is that nepotism?
0: Well, compared to some people whose dad didn't feed him, I'm sure.
1: All these kids
0: who eat and have dads, right?
1: Well, when I went to work at the car dealership, I did say that my dad worked at another car dealership. I don't know. They were like, who?
0: Right.
1: Like, he delivers parts for Bob Sight. And like, okay, well, whatever. But, you know, so maybe I tried it on and there was nothing there. Anyhow, a principal in California is in trouble. And I feel bad. You know, they're doing student elections, right? Who's going to be the class president? That sort of thing. Now, if my
0: on our text said, nepotism is what has ruined sports. And I'm not.
1: Okay.
0: Nepotism, image, and likeness? Is that? I don't know how nepotism ruins sports. How did it ruin sports?
1: I do like that. Yeah, I'm curious. Tell us more.
0: Yeah, explain it to me. I don't know.
1: Well, a school in California is doing their student elections, and you know, you've got someone in power, you've got a principal, they've got a child at school at the same, you know, look, presumably you're principal for more than the 4 years or whatever that your kid's in school. So at some point, your kid's in school while you're there. That's great. During those 4 years that your kid's in school there, I would hope that your kid gets some special treatment. If your kid gets in trouble and gets thrown in the principal's office and it's your mom or dad, well, I would hope that they don't get you in the same amount of trouble. But, you know, I guess that makes me in the minority because nepotism's so bad. But a principal in California has admitted that an election there might have been rigged to help some family.
2: An elementary school principal in Santa Barbara back on campus after she confessed to manipulating a student election in order to put her own child as class president.
0: Okay, that's
2: Ariel Curry, who is the principal of Washington Elementary School, admitted in a letter that she overrode the student election results. She intervened after ballots were counted and awarded two students who finished as runner-ups as the winners. One of the positions was sixth grade president, which went to Curry's child. Curry was placed on administrative leave once the allegations came out. She apologized for her actions.
1: Oh, I apologize for doing what any parent would do.
0: I would not do that.
1: Try and help my kid out a little bit. He didn't get any votes. Come on. What am I supposed to tell him? No, you got last place.
0: You could tell him. You could say, we're only mentioning the winners. And you could tell him he got second place and only lost by one, but you can't make him the winner. You can't make him the winner. You can't do it.
1: Well, I guess this is where you and I...
0: You can't make your kid the winner.
1: Make your kid the winner. It doesn't matter. It's a class president in elementary school, for God's sake. No one cares. And your kid is probably awkward and weird, and you're trying to help out. Make him class president. You know, this is such a scandal that I have to hear about it here.
0: No, it's not such a big
1: scandal. It's national news.
0: You know,
1: come on.
0: Not every coach's kid... It's the shortstop.
1: Yeah.
0: But they are.
1: Yeah.
0: You're like, man, that kid is not a shortstop. And you're like, yes, he is. And a leadoff hitter.
1: Well,
0: like,
1: then maybe it did run sports.
0: Yeah, I mean, maybe a little.
1: Maybe that's before my time. Right, maybe.
0: That coach has been making their kids a shortstop.
1: I was thinking they were saying, like, maybe some of these coaches, their dads were coaches, like Schottenheimer. Like, well, I'm curious what this person means
0: about
1: nepotism.
0: There's not any that are bad.
1: That's my thing, though.
0: Dad was a coach. I mean, a lot of them, they just grew up around coaching.
1: Right. You're around it all the time. So, I don't know.
0: Well, I go back to that Brian Greasy story. His dad, Bob, was a football player. His mom died of cancer. And his dad in the story said, I didn't know how to raise a kid. So when I got home, we just watched film together.
1: Yeah.
0: And they're like, well, you know, Brian, that's nepotism. He got to play quarterback and became a coach. And you're like, no, he actually watched a ton of tape and his dad knew what to look at. So he became more educated in it.
1: Yeah.
0: Right. It's like, you know, kids whose parents were, you know, Robert Downey Jr. His dad made all these avant-garde crazy films. And then, you know, talk to his kid about it. Like, you know, my dad didn't talk to me about that.
1: Right, like Derek Watt, you think Derek Watt wasn't good? Is that what this person is saying? Or Arch Manning. Maybe that's what they're saying. Maybe they think Arch Manning shouldn't be quarterback at Texas.
0: Well,
1: there could be an argument there now. I don't know. You know, you tell me.
0: I do think that there probably is people thinking that Arch Manning was going to be better than he is.
1: Right,
0: because of his name.
1: Yeah. I think we believe that he's got what it takes because he's a Manning. So I think some of that is on us, not just like the person behind the scenes.
0: But I also think it works against him.
1: Greasing the gears.
0: I think if Arch Manning's name was, you know,
1: Arch
0: Tim Botka, I don't know if that would work. But you know what I'm saying?
1: Yeah.
0: I don't think people would hold him to such a high standard.
1: Yeah.
0: Like they're like, oh, that's a Manning. He should be better than this.
1: Yes.
0: Right?
1: So, and I don't know, maybe he doesn't become quarterback at Texas. I don't know. But I think that when that stuff happens, I think a lot of it is on us. Mm. I think we think, oh, he's a Manning. Of course he'll be good. He, for goodness sake.
0: Well, not only that, I think we think, like, I don't think Arch Manning is that bad.
1: Right. And I
0: think he's pretty good. I know, I don't think he's great, but I think we just assume that he would be Peyton.
1: Even better.
0: He would be Eli. So when he doesn't live up to that, it actually works against him.
1: Yes.
0: There's part of me that says that nepotism is, you know, worse for him.
1: And I'm saying that's a different type of nepotism. Than someone behind the scenes telling someone, you're going to let my son play. That's the type of nepotism where we look at the name and have high expectations of him. And I think when people get mad about nepotism, they're mad about a family member making something happen behind the scenes, cheating the system a little bit, not putting out the, you know, whatever you call it, open call for an opening at a position.
0: Nepotism in football is, and I think if we look it up, I think they said for like 12 years or something, one of the coach's kids at Clemson has been the holder.
1: Okay.
0: So he has like three boys, I think, and they're still, like, it's a tradition now that there's a Sweeney as the holder. And I'm like, okay, so all these kids are getting scholarships to go to Clemson to be the holder. That's some nepotism, but whatever.
1: Yeah. Well, maybe, again, maybe that's what this person means. Please continue to text. I'm curious.
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1: Yo!
0: What's going on?
1: Well, Laszlo.
0: Laszlo. 99 The Rock.
1: There's only a handful of us out there at this point who are old enough to remember B. Arthur and that famous abortion.
0: Oh, yeah. And not, then there's Maude. I don't remember it, but I know people talk about it.
1: And then there's Maude. Most young people would know her from Golden Girls, right?
0: Yeah.
1: But, you know, Maude was, I'm told,
0: ahead
1: a revolutionary show.
0: Ahead of its time.
1: Ahead of its time. First of all, this is back when women looked 50 years older than they were, you know?
0: Yeah, that's true.
1: I think she did Maude when she was like, I don't know, 40.
0: 30.
1: She looked like she was 80.
0: Yes.
1: Her whole life. But certainly by the time she did Maude, women had the perms and with the gray hair and the big glasses. They just...

0: They looked older.
1: They looked old. I don't know. Maybe they didn't. Maybe they were like, hey, leave me alone. I don't want your attention. Well, it worked. But guess what?
0: Now they're all at the gym dressed like whores.
1: I know. It's something. I'm pro what's going on.
0: Pro gym whore?
1: But apparently people don't like it. Shane Gillis said it, and people are like, oh, no. What? Burn in hell. And I'm like, what? I thought it's a good thing.
0: What?
1: Have you seen how hot the new press secretary is? But like Summer, you don't know who Bea Arthur is.
2: I recognize her from Golden Girls.
1: Okay.
2: And some show.
1: Do you know the jingle?
2: The George Gobel Maude.
1: Okay. Well, I mean, it's something that you recognize, or hell, she's probably dead before you're born. But apparently there's a documentary coming out, Lazo, and the big question is, where is her porno?
0: Maude was in a porno?
1: Was she?
3: There I was. I was the only person who had ever talked back to Archie. Most of it was really hilarious.
4: She didn't get Maude until she was 49 years old. I mean, there's a whole career that happened before that.
3: God, I have done everything except porn. I really mean it. And there's still time.
4: There's still time.
0: Well, she said she didn't do porn.
1: Yeah. The name of the documentary is I've Done Everything Except Porn. But she did say there's still time. So she was 49 when she started doing that show. She looked 70.
0: Oh, yeah.
1: I mean, Jesus.
0: And they played it up like that.
1: When she got pregnant, I was like, that's not supposed to be possible, right?
0: Well, she was 50.
1: No, I know. I'm saying that like it looked like she was a lot older than that, right?
0: Well, yeah, but you're still tough to get pregnant at 50.
1: Oh, I see. Yeah,
0: Her dates aren't off. She just looked older than that, yeah. But still, they're right.
1: Yeah, yeah. So then, but then she had an abortion, and that was a big deal, right?
0: Yeah, I mean, it was the lady, first lady, you know, first, to have an abortion on TV.
1: It was a big, I mean, just a few years earlier, they wouldn't even let men and women who are supposed to be married on TV shows sleep in the same bed, right? They had to have beds in the same room that sort of touched each other. Here comes Maude. And she's like, I got knocked up. You didn't even know it was possible, but I'm getting rid of it. And we're like, whoa. And, you know, second wave feminists, I don't know, some group of feminists were like, yeah, Maude. And I didn't learn about it until I was older, because when I was a little kid, Golden Girls were on.
0: Yeah, I never watched that show.
1: No.
0: I saw it in syndication. Heard the story about it and her being the first one to do it and why it was culturally irrelevant.
1: I saw it in syndication. She reminded me of my mom. When I was a kid, my mom had the big perm and the big glasses and all that, and so she reminded me of my mom.
0: She should have gotten an abortion when she was older.
1: She probably did.
0: All those things.
1: That's very funny, but it's also true because my parents wanted to get an abortion. Yeah. My dad wanted her to get an abortion for sure.
0: She should have watched Maude.
1: But they hadn't watched Maude exactly. So my mom's like, "We can't afford this, but we also can't get an abortion." My dad's like, "Yes, you can." Yeah,
0: then I'd be doing the show right now with your brother Don. It'd be awesome.
1: The Supreme Court says you can. And she's like, no, I can't because of the Pope or whatever. So,
0: the Pope doesn't like abortions?
1: I don't know. She wasn't Catholic then. She goes back and forth. I think she was Episcopalian. But anyhow, she says, I can't have an abortion. So then she says, I got no money. And so then guess who says, well, we'll take care of it?
0: The Jews.
1: I know.
0: The
1: Jews.
0: Not the Catholics.
1: Right. It's like, well, if the Christian church is telling you that you can't have an abortion, maybe they should help you out. Guess who runs all of these hospitals over here? The Episcopalians, the St. Luke's and all that. That's all Episcopalian. That's what she was. But no. Only the Jews came forward and said, we'll help. So I was born at Menorah, the old Menorah, which now is like a cancer research institute, which scares
0: me. It's odd because
1: bit.
0: I don't think the Jews care about abortion.
1: Right? Right? You
0: they
1: know?
0: Don't. Like, I mean, you know,
1: it's
0: as far
1: weird.
0: As I know, it's like, you know, they don't really believe that life begins until...
1: But
0: you're born.
1: So
0: it's
1: my
0: not
1: mom,
0: a conception. So.
1: My mom's family's not religious when she's a kid, okay? She's the only one in the family who turns religious. She's a teenager who decides she wants to go to church. She starts walking to different churches every Sunday. Mm-hmm. Finally, she goes to a Catholic church, and she's like, this is what I want, right? I like the old-fashioned style. Yeah. She likes all that
0: incense.
1: Stuff. Yeah, so she says, this is the church for me. So she's the only one in her family. None of my cousins or aunts and uncles went to church. My grandparents never went to church a day in their life. My grandfather, if he went to a church, it would have caught on fire. So my mom's the only one. Don't you think that when you get pregnant with your fourth child that you don't want, and you start asking God for help, and you say, send me a sign, do something, I'm handing this child over to you. Please, God, you have to take care of this child. And the Jews reach out that maybe you reconsider your religion?
0: Well, there's something to say.
1: I mean, at that point, maybe I think, maybe
0: like
1: it wasn't Jesus.
0: Lifeboat?
1: Maybe it wasn't Jesus that was helping out, right? Maybe
0: Jesus was a Jew.
1: Well, right, but...
0: And he said they were the chosen people. So, I mean, maybe he's just like, yo,
1: well, he
0: you
1: said,
0: keep screwing this
1: said
0: around.
1: He's the Messiah. I'm just saying, maybe she should have, you know, gone back and... I don't know. If I was wanting to be religious, my family wasn't religious. In that moment, I pray and say, please, God, help. And then God sends you a sign, and the sign is the Jews come to help you.
0: And he said the Jews were chosen people. So he's like, hey, I've been telling you forever.
1: Quit
0: you
1: reading the being, stupid Bible and go you, back to reading the Torah, right? Right. Like,
0: you
1: that's
0: keep
1: all
0: being
1: dumb.
0: Episcopalian. I don't even know what that is.
1: Right. What are you doing?
0: Wasn't around when I was around.
1: It's just King Henry making stuff up or whatever. Get out of here. Go back to the original. But she didn't. Instead, you know, I don't know how long they took care of me. I don't know what she means by that, but I guess they paid for it.
0: They probably paid for the birth.
1: Yeah. And she paid for all of her hospital bills, and that's where she stayed. And then
0: she'd ask me how to pay for the abortion.
1: Well, I know you would have. If there's a lot
0: wouldn't
1: of people.
0: Wouldn't be the first.
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0: Get a little better each day. That's the goal. How about you?
1: Yeah.
0: Good.
1: Yeah, I feel fine.
0: Good.
1: And to all the people, you know, like we start out the show, boycotting Saturday Night Live.
0: Yeah.
1: Solidarity.
0: Yeah.
1: Well, I'm with you.
0: I'm with
1: you. The struggle is real. I'm proud of you. I'm proud of you.
0: Never watch it again.
1: Hashtag courage.
0: So easy.
1: Courage.
0: Man, that and Chick-fil-A.
1: A regular Rosa Parks you are. Man.
0: Good for you. I love those things that are easy to participate in.
1: Yeah, right. Like, hey, I tell you what, I'm not gonna watch anything I didn't watch before.
0: Right.
1: Now, if I liked it.
0: Right, it's tougher.
1: Why?
0: I'm not waiting in line at Chick-fil-A anyway, so, you know, we're fine. Hmm. Yeah.
1: There's not one by my house, so I'll just, you know, whatever.
0: I guess I don't need it. Yeah. No, moral stance, whatever. Mm-hmm. There you go, fist in the air.
1: Hashtag courage. I'm proud of you. Anyway, we're done, right?
0: We're done.
1: All right, stay positive, kids.
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0: Church of Laszlo, 98.9 The Rock. We're done, right?
1: That is it.
0: Well, how's your head? You feel better today?
1: I feel better. Not 100%, but I'm feeling a little better. Each day, right?

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1: 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Thomas Jefferson tried them. 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
4: 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Rain today, the high 70, cloudy tonight, 46, cloudy tomorrow, the high 54.
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We are 98.9 The Rock. My name is Ryan Westward. It is good to have you along. Thank you for tuning in. Metallica, of course, coming to Kansas City May 29th. And not too far before that, Seether coming to Kansas City with Stain. That's April 10th at T-Mobile Center. And Fine Again is right

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Alien Ant Farm on 98.9 The Rock, Kansas City's rock station. Still on the way this hour, I've got Billy Idol. We're going to throw in Soundgarden, Sublime, and Collective Soul December is right here on The Rock.

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1: Oh, I know UV Blue. 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
3: Drink like a drunken sorority girl. 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
1: Yep.
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Creed Higher on 98.9 The Rock, Kansas City's Rock Station. We got 3 days grace now. He'll be in Kansas City in 3 weeks and some change. They're going to be at T-Mobile Center, and I Hate Anything About You is on The Rock.

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1: Hey, it's Jen Hatmaker. 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
1: So I'm like, I don't feel bad. Now I just stayed up. I waited till my normal time, took a shower. It's not, I wasn't. My old nighters used to be that I was smoking crack at 5 o'clock in the morning.
2: That you definitely can't. Well, maybe you could, but
1: banging
2: I definitely couldn't.
1: Hookers, and you know that was an all nighter. Now it's like, oh, what? You know, I pulled an all nighter. I did laundry.
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3: I'm about to maybe have three cats because this one, her name is Trinity, and she only has three legs, and she would be the perfect third, and she looks like she is the sister of the cats I already have. And when I sent it to my boyfriend, the post, he said, we have cats at home. And I said, we don't even live together.
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Puddle of Mud Control on 98.9 The Rock. We are Kansas City's rock station. My name's Ryan Westward. Very good to have you along. Thank you so much for tuning in. As we get closer to the weekend, we will have the Chiefs back in action on Sunday. Their bye week was last weekend, so a little bit of withdrawal, but they will be taking on the Chargers this weekend at Arrowhead Stadium, 3:25 kickoff. And the Chiefs going into this weekend is one of only three teams left in the NFL that are still undefeated. The only ones on the AFC side, by the way. The Chiefs 4-0. You got the Vikings and the 49ers.

49ers, both 5-0, both of them on the NFC side of the league. So it will be good to see the Chiefs back on the field this weekend. You can hear all the game action, of course, on 96.5 The Fan. And Pearl Jam is next. Hang on.

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13: I'm Adam Hamilton. When I entered the Senate race, I was told to expect smears and false attacks. What I didn't expect was Roger Marshall and his allies lying about a tragic event decades ago for his political gain. Here's the truth. Over 20 years ago, the church investigated serious allegations against a volunteer at a youth retreat. Ultimately, the church reported him to law enforcement and banned him from church programs.
14: News reports say the attacks on Adam Hamilton don't hold up, and Hamilton later helped get the predator convicted. So why is Roger Marshall lying now? Because Marshall's trying to distract from his own shameful record. It's Marshall who failed to protect the victims of predators by voting to block the release of the Epstein files. And it's millionaire Marshall who sued hundreds of his own patients, had dozens of Kansans arrested after they fell behind on small medical debts. Roger Marshall won't fix the broken healthcare system. He's profiting from it. Roger Marshall protects the powerful, not us.
13: I'm Adam Hamilton, candidate for Senate, and I approve this message, paid for by Hamilton for Kansas.
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3: 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Rain today, the high 70, cloudy tonight, 46, cloudy tomorrow, the high 54.
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Stay close for KG Elephant, Stone Temple Pilots, both coming up this hour with Faith No More, now Epic on The Rock.

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0: Shinedown Monsters, 98.9 The Rock, Kansas City's rock station. My name's Ryan Westward. It's good to have you along and stay close. We still have a lot more on the way with Weezer.
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1: I'm Adam Hamilton. When I entered the Senate race, I was told to expect smears and false attacks. What I didn't expect was Roger Marshall and his allies lying about a tragic event decades ago for his political gain. Here's the truth. Over 20 years ago, the church investigated serious allegations against a volunteer at a youth retreat. Ultimately, the church reported him to law enforcement and banned him from church programs.
2: News reports say the attacks on Adam Hamilton don't hold up, and Hamilton later helped get the predator convicted. So why is Roger Marshall lying now? Because Marshall's trying to distract from his own shameful record. It's Marshall who failed to protect the victims of predators by voting to block the release of the Epstein files. And it's millionaire Marshall who sued hundreds of his own patients, had dozens of Kansans arrested after they fell behind on small medical debts. Roger Marshall won't fix the broken healthcare system. He's profiting from it. Roger Marshall protects the powerful, not us.
1: I'm Adam Hamilton, candidate for Senate, and I approve this message, paid for by Hamilton for Kansas.
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0: 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Rain today, the high 70. Cloudy tonight, 46. Cloudy tomorrow, the high 54.
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Korn, Freak on a Leash on 98.9 The Rock, Kansas City's rock station, with Stained, who are coming to Kansas City April 10th with Seether. That show is going to be at T-Mobile Center. And tomorrow morning, the Church of Laszlo will have another chance for you to win tickets. 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

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Puddle of Mud. White Stripes. 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

0: 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I'm Sally Helm, host of the podcast History This Week from the History Channel. 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Thomas Jefferson tried them. Rent too high? We've been arguing about that for a while. 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

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I'm Sally Helm, host of the podcast History This Week from the History Channel. Trade embargoes? Thomas Jefferson tried them. Rent too high? We've been arguing about that for a while. 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
1: I think if people have brothers or sisters in a close age, I think that adjustment to roommates is a lot less. 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
2: For sure.
1: Because I just lived in the house. It was just my mom and dad. 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
2: Mm-hmm.
1: And I was a prisoner, right? 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
2: Yeah.
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0: 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It was the chair. 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

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My name is Ryan Westworth. 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

Nevertheless, what it's like on 98.9, the Rock, Kansas City's rock station. He just released a new album at the end of August. That was his first one in 8 years as we get into White Stripes now. Seven Nation Army on the Rock.

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1: Too hard. I remember being high on psychedelics at a Grateful Dead concert. The guy with long hair, you know, came by. 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
2: Right.
1: Because these guys are the pros, and they're all laughing like, dude, you are so high. 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
3: 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And it's like, Jabba the Hutt, not recognized. 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Jeez, give me a break.
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10: 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Trade embargoes? Thomas Jefferson tried them. Rent too high? We've been arguing about that for a while. 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

0: political gain. Here's the truth. Over 20 years ago, the church investigated serious allegations against a volunteer at a youth retreat. Ultimately, the church reported him to law enforcement and banned him from church programs.
1: News reports say the attacks on Adam Hamilton don't hold up, and Hamilton later helped get the predator convicted. So why is Roger Marshall lying now? Because Marshall's trying to distract from his own shameful record. It's Marshall who failed to protect the victims of predators by voting to block the release of the Epstein files. And it's millionaire Marshall who sued hundreds of his own patients, had dozens of Kansans arrested after they fell behind on small medical debts. Roger Marshall won't fix the broken healthcare system. He's profiting from it. Roger Marshall protects the powerful, not us.
0: I'm Adam Hamilton, candidate for Senate, and I approve this message, paid for by Hamilton for Kansas.

0: You must remember this presents The Bisexuals. Libby Holman was a sexually fluid blues singer who became famous in the 1920s, and then infamous when she was indicted for her husband's murder. Later, Libby began an affair with movie star Montgomery Clift, who had to keep his own bisexuality secret in Hollywood in the 1950s. Also featuring Elizabeth Taylor, Josephine Baker, drugs, orgies, and, of course, movies. 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
3: 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Rain today, the high 70, cloudy tonight, 46, cloudy tomorrow, the high 54.
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Soundgarden is on 98.9 The Rock, Kansas City's rock station. I'll hand the reins over to Ashley O. She is up after the top of the hour. My name's Ryan Westward. Thank you so much for hanging out. You guys enjoy the afternoon, and I will talk to you tomorrow. Peace. Who's to know?

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For a free $1 billion domed studio, we'll move to your town. No questions asked.

Once again, my Ashley O algorithm is almost on point. Look, my social media feed knows that I'm a spooky ghoul that loves Halloween. It knows that I'm flying to France next week. And it's like, we think you want this list of guidelines from the TSA about Halloween air travel? And I'm like, almost, not quite. But I guess good to know if you are going straight from the airport to trick-or-treating or whatever. Number one, you know, you can wear a costume through TSA security within reason. The comfortable costumes are okay, but they recommend you keep the elaborate, intense costumes packed away. As usual, can't wear anything with metal, and you will be asked to remove your mask if it covers your face. You should also avoid full face makeup because you may have to wash it off to get through the TSA checkpoint. Number two, don't bring your weapon-like accessories, even if it makes the costume. You won't be able to bring anything that looks like an explosive, even if it's not actually one, in carry-on or your checked luggage. Prop knives, swords, lightsabers, brooms, pitchforks, and guns also not allowed in your carry-ons. Probably fine in checked bags, but that's up to the individual TSA on duty. Number three on TSA's list of Halloween travel guidelines, powder and liquid makeup are allowed, cool in both carry-on and checked luggage, but you will have to follow normal carry-on rules for your special face paint. Number four, candy of all sizes is allowed, but it's a good practice to remove any large hauls of candy from your carry-on and place it in a bin separately. I guess if you're flying back home after trick-or-treating in a destination, is that something people do? Number five on TSA's Halloween travel list, pumpkins, even carved jack-o'-lanterns, are allowed in carry-on bags. Who's trying to do that, though? Because I'm imagining it's gonna get smashed. Look at that song setup.

0: people investigating a string of seemingly religious vandalism across the city. Over the past week, the Blue Springs Police Department says someone has spray painted Jesus Saves all over multiple properties. Look, they don't really care what your message is, what you're preaching with your spray paint. The damage totals thousands of dollars, according to investigators, and property owners are having to cover the cleanup and repairs, which sucks no matter what the point of your spray painted message is. Jesus Saves, but he didn't tell you to spray paint it all over the place, right?
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4: 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Clouds tonight, the low 46. Cloudy tomorrow, a high of 54.
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0: I love his little scream. It could have been much worse. It could have been an actual scary decoration, but it was a massive inflatable pumpkin that got loose and ran, rolled, crawled around on the road, interrupting traffic, which, yes, is dangerous, but spooky scary.

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0: Today's not real sponsor of the Ashley O Show is when you go to buy something on Amazon and randomly they're like, we can have this to you by tomorrow morning at 4 a.m. And I'm like, whoa, it's really not that serious. I don't need it like that. No, we'll do whatever it takes to get it to you. It's fine. I can wait. And then you're like, you know what? Okay, fine. Go ahead and have it to me in the wee dark hours of tomorrow morning. And then you get the thingy that says, we're sorry, it's running late. I'm like, well, I didn't need it to be then in the first place, but now I'm disappointed.
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Should I say it one more time? Because I asked for this last year, and I guess every October, I'm just going to have to keep nagging the guys here at the station that can make things happen until we get t-shirts that are

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1: You know, let's say your wife really wanted a kid and you were spending the money to get IVF because you were struggling. 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Pow. 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
3: Shout out Tony on my Rock text line, who's about to learn that the worst thing you can do is tell me you enjoy a silly voice Ashley O does in the show, whether it's an accent, an impression. You're going to cue it up again. Don't encourage her.
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0: got it on your bucket list to one day have the fairy tale storybook experience in, I gotta say it the old commercial way, New York City. Well, then you better plan that trip quickly, partner, because soon they will be getting rid of the horse-drawn carriages in Central Park, it seems. The mayor and city council have reached a deal on legislation to ban the horse-drawn carriage industry in New York.
1: I think that we have a civic responsibility to ensure that we are not leaving anybody out to dry. Over the course of this entire conversation, I have always spoken about the importance of taking care of the workers in this industry. When it comes to the horses, I don't think the vision is that the horses would then continue to perform this kind of work elsewhere. There have been a lot of different proposals that have been forward, whether it's sanctuary, whether it's then being taken in by farms, things of that nature. That's everything we're going to be investigating.
0: These legislative moves after years of criticism from animal rights advocates. They say the horses are overworked, they get easily scared, they live in inadequate stables, and drivers don't follow city regulations. Now, the horse and carriage owners are like, no, that's not true. The animals are well cared for. The stables are up to code. I'm just curious what the horses are going to do to enjoy their retirement.
2: Have you ever felt like you were living just a B or B plus life? It's so dangerous to live that, more dangerous than a B minus or a C plus life, because when you're living a B or B plus life, you don't change it. You think it's good enough. Is it? I'm Susie Welch. I host a podcast called Becoming You. People think, okay, an A plus life is not available to me, but there is a way. We are all in the process of becoming ourselves. 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
5: I'm Adam Hamilton. When I entered the Senate race, I was told to expect smears and false attacks. What I didn't expect was Roger Marshall and his allies lying about a tragic event decades ago for his political gain. Here's the truth. Over 20 years ago, the church investigated serious allegations against a volunteer at a youth retreat. Ultimately, the church reported him to law enforcement and banned him from church programs.
6: News reports say the attacks on Adam Hamilton don't hold up, and Hamilton later helped get the predator convicted. So why is Roger Marshall lying now? Because Marshall's trying to distract from his own shameful record. It's Marshall who failed to protect the victims of predators by voting to block the release of the Epstein files. And it's millionaire Marshall who sued hundreds of his own patients, had dozens of Kansans arrested after they fell behind on small medical debts. Roger Marshall won't fix the broken healthcare system. He's profiting from it. Roger Marshall protects the powerful, not us.
5: I'm Adam Hamilton, candidate for Senate, and I approve this message. 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

was just watching this really awkward promotional video on Instagram where Tom Cruise is trying to act like a real normal human, but he's also trying to act like he's a NASCAR driver and he wants to actually compete. Look, Tom, I appreciate that you like to do your own stunts and you value authenticity, but I don't know that the actual drivers want to scoot over and let you be in a race with them for the purpose of a movie. He wants to compete in an actual NASCAR event for Days of Thunder 2, an upcoming movie where he will not be scaling any skyscrapers or hanging off airplane wings, but he wants to do his own stunts in a NASCAR. He has already asked the CEO, who said, quote, "I was shocked. I'm not sure that's going to happen," but he wants it to be as authentic as it can be. Whether Tom gets to race or not, it does sound like he's working hand in hand with NASCAR. The CEO, quote, Steve O'Donnell, "Tom's message to us was, I'm going to be putting you in front of an entirely new audience, and you need to be ready for Days of Thunder 2. Another movie with Anne Hathaway, by the way, due in the summer of 2028.

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0: I'm Ashley O, and usually I try not to be judgmental and just mean for no reason. But in this case, I feel like it's deserved because he was trying to commit crimes and then just did a very bad job of it. So I don't feel bad calling this guy pretty freaking dumb. The guy who was caught on camera at a tech company in Arizona after hours, busting through the window to steal a bunch of stuff, or what he thought was a bunch of stuff.
1: I come in, the window was smashed to pieces. Just him grabbing the boxes and taking them out with him. Just empty boxes. Our computers were right there in front of them. They just steal the boxes instead. Really low IQ. They just stole empty boxes. Everyone was laughing about it. And I'm just glad no one was hurt.
0: Yeah, I'm glad no one was hurt. It's annoying that now we have to clean up and replace the window and everything. But man, what an idiot that he tried to get in here. And all of these Mac Minis are right there, but instead, I'm gonna take the Mac Mini boxes. How did you not notice, dear dumb sir, that when you picked them up, they felt weirdly light for having electronic equipment inside? You know what? Yeah, I'm not gonna try and help him be better at his crimes next time.

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0: astonishingly clear. 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
9: We say these words every day because we care about each other. But in Missouri, we don't just say it, we show it. We show it by putting the phone away, by slowing down, by planning a sober ride, and by buckling up every trip, every time. Because the people who love you don't just want to hear you'll make it home. They want to see you walk through the door. 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
1: Hey, it worked for Jim Baker. Yeah, maybe it'll work for us.

Apparently, the secret to a healthy marriage can be learned from strippers. I'm Ashley O. I apologize. That was dismissive to the art of pole dancing. Apparently, a growing number of couples are embracing pole dancing as a way to stay active and spend quality time together. The new trend has couples learning spins, lifts, and routines side by side. One couple I'm reading about from LA even performed a pole dancing routine at their wedding instead of a traditional first dance. They say the sport has brought them closer together and helped them build trust and communication. One guy that's into couples pole dancing even called this a metaphor for marriage. A relationship therapist they talked to in the New York Post article said that physical activities requiring close connection can help partners develop a deeper sense of teamwork. So they're loving that pole dancing improves your flexibility, mobility, coordination, and confidence. Who am I to judge? Because I'm not married in my 30s, and maybe it's because I've never pole danced.

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1: Give it a shot. If you're someone like our boss is like, don't you worry about what you're putting in your body and that it hasn't been inspected by anyone. I'm like, as long as other people are taking it and they're not dying and it's got a label on it, I'm not all that nervous. Is it safe?
2: I don't know. Well, I don't know. You know what? The FDA didn't, they didn't give me the go-ahead on the crack I smoked in the 90s.
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3: I'm at the point in my show this afternoon where I wonder if this is something relatable or just a personal problem. 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What is a trip to the restroom a treat?
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The word is show, actually. S-H-O-W. 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

0: 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Libby Holman was a sexually fluid blues singer who became famous in the 1920s, and then infamous when she was indicted for her husband's murder. 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

0: Another confusing collab. I was just reading that Wingstop has partnered with Sour Patch Kids to launch new Sour Patch Kids Wicked Punch. And I'm like, okay, that sounds like it could be an interesting drink to wash down your wings. No, it's a limited time flavor for wings at Wingstop. Because you know what I've always wanted my wings to taste like is Sour Patch Kids? Who asked for this? Because I'm just imagining it's da-na-na-na-na, bad. Bad on a bone. That was terrible. I'm sorry. But you know what I expect this flavor would be as well?
1: Having not tried it, I will say that. Disclaimer.

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0: I guess I have typical cats because I showed mine this awesome one from a viral video and they were not impressed. And I have no hope that they would help me out in the same way in my time of need. Like this woman going viral out of Austin who was locked out of her apartment, but thankfully the cat was home.
1: Yes, you can do it. You can do it. Just press it down. Go to keep trying.
0: Meanwhile, my cats are like, yeah, you're going to have to call the Papa Lock guy again. And then you're going to be embarrassed because he's like, oh, you again. How have you been? You know what? I don't want to be friends with you. It's embarrassing every time I lock myself out of this apartment. And now knowing that I could have the kind of cats who could do cool tricks, but no, not mine.

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1: I'm Adam Hamilton. When I entered the Senate race, I was told to expect smears and false attacks. What I didn't expect was Roger Marshall and his allies lying about a tragic event decades ago for his political gain. Here's the truth. Over 20 years ago, the church investigated serious allegations against a volunteer at a youth retreat. Ultimately, the church reported him to law enforcement and banned him from church programs.
2: News reports say the attacks on Adam Hamilton don't hold up, and Hamilton later helped get the predator convicted. So why is Roger Marshall lying now? Because Marshall's trying to distract from his own shameful record. It's Marshall who failed to protect the victims of predators by voting to block the release of the Epstein files. And it's millionaire Marshall who sued hundreds of his own patients, had dozens of Kansans arrested after they fell behind on small medical debts. Roger Marshall won't fix the broken healthcare system. He's profiting from it. Roger Marshall protects the powerful, not us.
1: I'm Adam Hamilton, candidate for Senate, and I approve this message, paid for by Hamilton for Kansas.

0: astonishingly clear. It's not magic, but it's not not magic.
1: Hurry, we don't just say it, we show it. We show it by putting the phone away, by slowing down, by planning a sober ride, and by buckling up every trip, every time. Because the people who love you don't just want to hear you'll make it home. They want to see you walk through the door. Make it home, Missouri.
2: We hope you don't have plans. 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

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What you want me to do what you tell me. What you want me to do what you tell me. 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What you want me

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Once again, 98.9 The Rock has been snubbed by the best of Kansas City voting. Yeah, like we're supposed to trust mail-in ballots. Come on.

0: I was just reading this whole article on Loudwire about bands that could have been on the Back to the Beginning lineup with Ozzy, that big concert. Apparently, Judas Priest were under consideration, but had a scheduling conflict because they'd already agreed to play the anniversary show for the Scorpions. At one point, Soundgarden were on board, but then weren't involved by the time the concert took place. And Wolfgang Van Halen also exited the bill just shortly before the event, also had a scheduling conflict. But Sharon name-dropped a band she really wished they could have gotten involved. She said,
1: "We really, really wanted Megadeth. There was no time. We couldn't fit everybody in on one day. There were so many bands that were due to play that we just couldn't because there was not enough time."
0: That's my impression, not actual Sharon audio, but...

I said, are you gonna be my girl? It's a 1, 2, 3, take my hand and come with me, because you look so fine that I really wanna make you mine. I said, you look so fine that I really wanna make you mine. 4, 5, 6, come on and get your kicks. Now you don't need it.

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1: Condoms, those guys.
2: People say they're worried about the guy, you know, the predator. I'm on the other end. I'm like, look at me. I'm young. Come on over. Bring some Zins and a condom.
1: Yeah.
2: He gets there. He's like, Jesus Christ.
1: Right.
2: You're way too old for me. And I'm like, yeah, I mean, you know, you're too old for me too. But hey, we're here.
0: Drive home with Ashley O.
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12: 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Clouds tonight, the low 46. Cloudy tomorrow, a high of 54.
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